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Get drunk, Riley Green, 98.5, The Bull. This is Hot Country Nights. I'm KC. I've got the other KC on the way, Kenny Chesney with Carry On, Jordan Davis, Luke Combs coming up too. Dude, I was getting ready to play this song from Jelly Roll, and I clicked on the video because I'm like, I haven't seen this in a minute. It's 5 years old, Son of a Sinner. He looks like a different human being, man. It's like two times of Jelly Roll back in the day before he lost the weight. Here's Jelly now on The Bull.

Bull. This is KC. Kenny Chesney, you know, he's got a museum exhibit in Nashville at the Hall of Fame down there for this year. And he's got his book out, of course, and he just killed it at the Sphere in Las Vegas. And he's got the new album coming out September 25th. It's called Silver Sands Marina. He is going to release a brand new song next week, next Friday, called Goldfish. But until we hear that one, let's hear this one. This is Carry On off the new album, Silver Sands Marina. It's Kenny Chesney on The Bull. Thank you for listening. Hi, Country Nights. She was-

0: That's Jordan Davis at 98.5 Double. This is KC. It's National Radio Day, and not to be too corny, but thank you for listening to the radio. Seriously. I mean, obviously, there's so many different things you can listen to nowadays, whether you're in your car or you're on your phone, listening to Bluetooth speaker on your headphones or sitting in a tractor, whatever. So many different things you can listen to. And I appreciate you listening to The Bull. It's awesome to be in this business. I'm really fortunate to be able to have this career in this business because I grew up listening to the radio. And I loved it so much, not only the music, but all the people. I felt like they were my friends and community. That's what we do here on The Bull, you know? I love that I'm downtown across from Guthrie Green playing you country music every single night. And if you didn't listen, I would have a job. So thank you. Ella Langley, Taylor Swift, Brett Eldridge, Russell Dickerson coming up. Happy National Radio Day.
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105, The Bull is Bailey Zimmerman. I'm KC on Hot Country Nights. And Lainey Wilson, right as she started getting her career going with Things a Man Ought to Know, she wrote Things a Man Ought to Know with Jonathan Singleton and Jason Nix there in Nashville. And she said they talked about all the things we thought a man ought to know. She said the list was way too long, so we condensed that list. And she said we discussed my childhood and the things my parents taught me growing up. Song's really about having good character. Here's Lainey now on The Bull.

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Kent Cowetzel, 98.5 The Bull. They're going to be here when? What's the date? BOK Center, October 2nd. That's right. Go to BOKCenter.com. Get your tickets for that Cowetzel show. Corey Kent, open it up for him. It'll be nice to have Corey back. You know, of course, he's from Bixby, Oklahoma. Luke Combs, Parmalee on the way with Blanco Brown just the way. Right now, Ella Langley's Love and Life Again. 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

0: It's Luke Holmes at 98.5 The Bull. I'm KC. And earlier I played Corey Kent, who's from Bixby, Oklahoma. Speaking of Bixby, did you hear about the water conservation? Last night, the city of Bixby posted on their website and on socials, I believe. Just go to bixbyok.gov to check it out. It's right at the top. Mandatory water conservation notice. So if you live in Bixby, you can only water on alternating days. Odd numbered addresses have Monday, Wednesday, Friday. Even numbered addresses have Tuesday, Thursday, Saturday. You can't water on Sundays. You can only water between 6 p.m. and 6 a.m. No car washing, all that stuff. So yeah, conserve some water if you live in Bixby. Otherwise, you're going to be breaking the law. And we could really use some rain. Stella Lefty, Boston on the way. I've got Scotty McCreary and Morgan Wallen coming up too.
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Adrian Hootie the Blowfish, Bottle Rocket to 98.5 The Bull. I'm KC, and this morning, Tess Monty at News on 6. I love Tess Monty, by the way. I think she's so freaking good at what she does. She's great at the news, but she's also just, you know, down home, Creek County, noodler, hunter. I love her. I'm a huge fan. Anyway, Tess had on this dog from Broken Arrow and the mother of the dog. Well, not the dog mom, but the human. You get the idea. They were on because Otto, the Chihuahua mix from Broken Arrow, just got third place in the world's ugliest dog contest. You gotta see this dog. Brought him a $2,000 prize and a trophy. Pretty awesome. So go to newson6.com. It's on there. Here's John Party, Boots.

0: back.
1: Flatland Cavalry, 98.5 The Bull. This is KC. You ever try to surprise like your spouse or your girlfriend or boyfriend or whatever with something? I'm terrible at that. My wife, oh man, it was right before COVID. She totally surprised me. We were downtown. We went to Shuffles because I'm a huge board game nerd. We go to Shuffles Board Game Cafe, just pop in and grab a beer or something and play something. And everybody I knew was there, surprised me for my birthday. Really, really cool. Well, check this out. This guy in Missouri, his girlfriend was going to do her first half marathon. And she kept asking him to run, but he kept saying no. And then what she didn't know is he was secretly training this whole time, every weekend for a long, long, long time. Then on race day, he shows up and totally surprised her and ran it with her. Really, that was cute. Really cool. I am not doing that. I wished I loved running. But honey, if you're listening, I am not going to surprise you to run a half marathon. Ain't going to happen. Thomas Rhett, Parker McCollum, and Charles Wesley Godwin with Luke Combs. 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

Kirk and McCollum at 98.5 The Bull. I'm KC, and it's almost time for the top three at 9. I don't know what they are yet. I've got to go find out, but I'm going to count down the top three songs from The Bull today. Most requested, most played, most talked about on social media. That'll be fun. We'll do it at 9. Right now, Charles Wesley Godwin, Luke Combs. It's better that way. This is Hot Country Nights.

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5: Hey, it's time for the top three at nine. I'm KC, your pilot for this adventure. So what I'm doing is counting down the top three songs from The Bull today. Most requested and played and talked about on social and all that stuff. And number three, Lainey Wilson's back in the top three at nine with her latest Phone Keys Wallet. This is Hot Country Nights on The Bull.

He's a ranch hand in a pinch, man. 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

horseback. Now he's a buckskin, 15 hands, five-time team road champion,

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I got better at 98.5. The Bull, they say it's one of the most personal songs that Morgan has done. I got better. And speaking of that, this is one of the most personal songs that Zach Topp has done. You know, he wrote this true story about finding out his wife wanted to divorce him when he was getting ready to go on stage. It's South of Sanity. Zach Topp is on Hot Country Nights on The Bull.

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0: Zach John King, 98.5. The Bully's going to be here with Thomas Rhett in September. And before that show, I think a couple days before, he's going to be up here doing a Bull Live performance. You know our Bull Live's acoustic performance, his Q&A and food and drinks and Tiger Daniel on the mics and prizes. You can take pictures with it. It's awesome. And yeah, Zach John King's going to be up here doing one of those. You want to be invited to it? Well, a couple things you can do. Be one of our Bull Nuts. If you're a Bull Nut, you may get an invite to come up here and hang out with us and watch that show. The other thing is, next week I heard that Tig and Daniel are going to be giving away tickets to that Bull Live performance. On the way next, I've got Jordan Davis and Luke Bryan with Buy Dirt, Ella Langley and Shane Proffitt on the way.
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Ella Langley, Be Her on 98.5 The Bull. This is KC, and it's time for me to head back to my little greenhouse on the hill there in Creek County in Bristow. Go Purple Pirates. Thank you for listening to Hot Country Nights and live local radio. I love you. I mean, I'm not in love with, well, I'm kind of in love with you. I appreciate you. But we'll get there one day. You know, let's just take it slow. Take it a little slow. Hey, I'll see you tomorrow night on a Friday night. Here's Shane Prophet, Long Live Country and The Bull. Good night.

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0: tomorrow, our Friday, we got two big giveaways, 6:40 for our early risers, getting the kids ready and all that. A lot of us in the car by then. You got a chance to win tickets to see
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We were trying to think of something clever to say about our app, but then realized we're not really that clever. 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

He's a ranch hand in a pinch, man. Hotter than the red on the cattle brand. Cause she's a gold digger with a quick trigger. A cast iron skillet swinging lid flipper. Now he's a double wide on the county line. Sipping on a six pack of Lone Star Light. She did him dirty, took him to

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Now he's a buckskin, 15 hands, 5-time team road champion.

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1: So tomorrow, our Friday, we got two big giveaways, 6:40 for our early risers, getting the kids ready and all that. A lot of us in the car by then. 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

0: 5 o'clock hour, 6 o'clock, chock full of giveaways. We got Max McNown tickets. 7 o'clock, chock full of giveaways. You don't say chock full of.
1: I say only say exclusively say chock full.
0: Chock full and got that. What's that chocolate bar? Chock full of nuts.
1: I wonder what that means.
0: It means loaded.
1: I don't know the origin of the word chock.
0: What is the root there? Chock.
1: You're going to have to reach over there with those chalk sausage fingers and figure out why we say chock full.
0: I don't ever want to know. I just want to wonder.
1: We'll just wonder then. All right, fair enough.
0: I'll be on my deathbed. I'm gonna be there and go, you know, I've had a pretty decent life. I've made some friends.
1: Isn't there
0: I had a little boy, and I still don't know what chock means.
1: There's a coffee called chock full of something.
0: Chock full of nuts.
1: The coffee's called chock full of nuts?
0: Something. Look it up.
1: No, we're just gonna wonder.
0: Right, or you could hit us up on the text line. I like hearing from you guys. 918-879-9898. 918-879-9898. No one knows what chock means, but I swear there's a chock full of nuts out there.
1: Coffee?
0: I don't know what it is, Daniel.
1: Chock full of nuts sounds like a brand of men's underwear.
0: Well, I kind of like that.
1: Yeah.

0: I got trouble at work yesterday a little bit. The boss came in and showed me an email, and I had to do something different at work. And then you listeners, you guys wouldn't make it in prison because y'all a bunch of snitches. Y'all call up and tell Daniel that I don't upload the podcast and stuff. But I wasn't even here this week, so I don't want to hear it this week, so back off. But anyway, I go to AI, which is my North Star, and I said, I just did this for fun, Daniel. I just did it like 1 second ago. I said, what can the Tyga Daniel show do better? That's us. Would you like to hear what it says?
1: According to what now? ChatGPT?
0: This is going to be Gemini on the Google.
1: Okay.
0: Okay.
1: I don't like Gemini.
0: Don't tell me. What if Gemini takes over the world and they hear you say that? They're going to kill you.
1: Gemini ain't going to be the one, but go ahead.
0: But anyway, here's what Gemini says we should do to improve our show. And this is what I'm talking about. Bunch of tattletales out there making my life difficult. First thing it says, fix podcast upload day delays.
1: Uh-oh.
0: That's what it says. Listeners frequently note occasional delays in uploading daily radio broadcast episodes to the streaming apps like Apple Podcasts. In fact, host, that's us. Oh, I didn't even see this part. Have even joked about it. Ty getting scolded on and on and on. You need to establish a strict upload schedule. Now, I do have a strict upload schedule. However, what I don't do is upload it when I'm on vacation.
1: Nobody complained when you were on vacation because we are running best ofs and nobody expected a podcast.
0: Now, what I like about that criticism is it wasn't really about us. And the things we talk about, they didn't mention that. Okay, let's go to the next one from Gemini. What can Tyga Daniel, the show, do better? The next thing AI says, expand listener line capacity.
1: What does that mean?
0: Like the phones get jammed up. Are you going to type an email or do you want to do the show?
1: I'm going.
0: Daniel's over there typing. He gets mad because
1: I'm typing a script, but go ahead, phone time.
0: We're doing the show. You can do your script on your own time.
1: And go.
0: Like, that should be one of the things. Make Daniel pay attention to his own freaking show. Expand listener line capacity. And then you said, what does that mean? Now, what do you think that means? You didn't know because you weren't paying attention.
1: Listener line capacity. They think we should have more lines coming to the studio?
0: Some dedicated fans have often voiced frustration on social media platforms about the issue. They try to dial in repeatedly, getting busy signals. Expanding phone capacity or adding a text-in channel, which we just did, by the way.
1: That's true.
0: Could help alleviate some of these problems. 918-879-9898. 918-879-9898. If you call the line and it's busy, you can always text us. And we enjoy getting those texts because, like an email, you don't have to do it that second, but we try to get back to you at our leisure. And finally, balancing recurring bits. Need to balance that out, Daniel. Wow. That's on you. Make sure that we let everybody know when we're playing The Sound of Moolah, for example.
1: We already do that.
0: Well, tell me when we're playing it then.
1: Sound of Moolah is coming back in the fall.
0: Okay. And the very broad stroke there. Sometimes.
1: Do you have to have the exact date? You can't just say the fall?
0: And then it says, the bullfight and all that kind of stuff. So there you go. You need to come up with more bits, Daniel, is what AI says about your, Daniel, he comes up with the bits, but he doesn't do a good job.
1: Here's the problem with some of our, quote, bits is, we will be doing something, and then we start listening to other people. And then we will stop doing something because some ding-dong says that they don't get it. With Peace and Love, the guy we had before our boss now, we used to do something called sensual shout-outs, and we kind of liked him. And then this guy was like, nah, people don't get it. And unfortunately, I listened to him, and the guy's just wrong.
0: Yeah, you cower in fear, and you're a pushover.
1: No, I believe
0: it says Daniel can improve. This is specific to you, by the way. I swear to God, this is on a Gemini. You need better impulse control, it says.
1: What does that mean?
0: Daniel is famously stubborn and prone to pushing boundaries. It says that even listens to our podcast somehow. It says, I listened to a prime example. It's called Red Bottom Gate, where you talked about spanking me and it turned my bottom red. And AI is like catching on. And it says he needs to work on that kind of stuff. Yeah, because management doesn't like it. Show more patience when you have interviews and are talking to people on the air. It says Daniel gets rattled in tense moments with callers. And you actually, how does it know that? You had to call a listener and apologize because you were being nasty to him one day when he called in.
1: Well, first of all, I didn't have to do nothing. I chose to because I was being a little rude with the guy. And sometimes during the 98.5 The Bullfight, or sometimes we'll be talking to somebody. If they're too bad, I'll just have to be like, can't do it. Can't do it. We just have to move on.
0: Also, it says you need to improve your organization. While Tig is usually one scolded for getting an Apple podcast, Daniel shares equal responsibility for the show's digital footprint. He should be more proactive and to the recurring listener complaints. Mm-hmm. You should be more reactive. So there you go. Yeah, I can ask about me, but I'm getting bored.
1: Yeah, I figured, yeah. Okay, just run it through me.
0: I'm just
1: and then,
0: getting bored.
1: Not going to ask about you.
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3: Hit and miss showers and storms will linger through the morning hours. Chances will then taper off about lunchtime with temperatures near 90 at the noon hour and then highs today up to 101. More storms are possible through late tonight, early Saturday morning, and a few could be strong to severe overnight to start off our weekend. Highs tomorrow in the upper 90s. From the Bob Mills Weather Center, I'm News on 6 Meteorologist.
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0: Daniel, you gotta done it now. You promised me you were gonna do one of those Facebook profiles where it's clearly filtered. When are you gonna do that? Where you take a photo right up in your grill and filter it really good?
1: I've really been wanting to make a fake Facebook profile for a while, just to kind of like, so if I want to comment on people's things. You know how I like to do that
0: thing?
1: You mean
0: like start a totally new Facebook, yeah. And that way, because there's some people,
1: can share
0: I can't say a whole lot because I got to be careful and stay in my lane. But boy, I'd love to just destroy some people online, but I can't do it under my name.
1: And I have some like annoying things I like to do on Facebook Marketplace. I like to get on Facebook Marketplace and somebody have an item and I just like to write, not interested.
0: No, they didn't ask if you were interested.
1: Right. It's I'll just, send a message go like, not interested.
0: Not interested.
1: It's the funniest thing to do. So I think, we need a fake one so you can, like, argue politics on it.
0: Or yeah, we need, like, a pseudonym Facebook, essentially. Yeah.

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0: other day, I go to the house, and it's about 85 degrees in there. Now, I don't keep my thermostat down to no 85, so I go, uh-oh, this means trouble. I went outside, looked at the air conditioning unit. It was up, froze up. I go, oh, no, they're not good at all. I tried to turn it off and let it thaw or whatever. Yeah. It does, whatever right. You do. And then the next day, I wake up, and it's like 90 degrees in the house, and I go, oh, shoot. Got a guy out there to look at it. He goes, you're low on R22. That's refrigerant. Now, here's the problem with R22. They really don't sell it that much anymore. It's hard to come by. They ran out of it or something. Old units use it, and now, since it's scarce, it's expensive and hard to find. The guy goes, that would probably get you through the summer, but we don't really sell it. You need to call somebody else. Anyway, long story short, I end up having to get the unit replaced.
1: Mm-hmm. That's a big expense.
0: That's a pretty big one, yeah. Pretty big one. They come out and replace it. Two gentlemen. Guys probably in their late 20s, early 30s. 4 hours it took. They're out there sweating. It's hot inside. It's hot outside. And they've replaced my air conditioning unit. At the end of it, though, I was like, do I tip these guys? Now, who do you think I consult?
1: The AI.
0: ChatGPT, our Oracle.
1: Oh, so what
0: ChatGPT says, I want you to predict what it said, and then I'll tell you what it said.
1: Okay, well, one story about Daniel is he had movers moving one time, and then they got done, and they just went about their day. And I said, you didn't tip those guys? I think you tip a mover. And so I think if they're out there on their hands and knees in 100-degree weather, lifting up a 1,000-pound, whatever that thing is, I think the tip is an order. That's what I would think.
0: Well, ChatGPT says it is not normal. You don't tip. You can if you want. You feel like they did a great job, you should give them, $20 to $40. Yeah. But typically, no, it's not a tipping situation. Because this thing costs, it costs like 10 grand.
1: Well, yeah, you wouldn't tip them 20% of 10 grand,
0: like
1: obviously.
0: When I go buy my car, I don't tip the guy sold me the car. So I did not tip them. I probably should have, but I didn't have any cash on me.
1: Did you get them water or anything?
0: I did give them two Gatorades throughout the day.
1: Okay,
0: buddy, it was so hot in my house. At the hottest point, 94 degrees
1: inside
0: the house.
1: And so once that new baby got purring, do you notice a huge difference? Like,
0: I wasn't able to stay for the whole time for it to warm up, but it was like 94. I turned that thing on, shut the doors. Started dropping pretty rapidly. I would say it dropped like 3 degrees in about 20 minutes.
1: So,
0: which, by the way, these new units, if you've not gotten an air conditioner lately, they're quiet as a mouse.
1: They are.
0: I even looked out, I was like, man, the other one sounded like it was about to take off into space. And I said, are you sure this thing is on?
1: Does it still have that fan where the leaves fall into it and stuff? On top, it spins around.
0: It is still a fan.
1: And you're a kid, you stick a stick in there for sure. Still got all that?
0: That's a young man's game right there now, because you're coveted about this thing. You're looking after it.
1: Yeah, because you're this is the most expensive thing I own.
0: I wish I'd see a kid come over and stick a stick down in there now. I'd kill him.
1: Okay, well, all right. That's
0: back
1: a little
0: in the day,
1: extreme.
0: Back in the day, though, that was my pleasure. Yeah, putting the stick
1: down in that thing.
2: 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Head to Wee Street Ice Center. Hit the ice for some skating fun. Party in a party room.
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0: right, Daniel, so I'm just going to stick it to you here, man. You're excited to see summer go or not?
1: I'm excited for fall.
0: You are. The thing is, like, this is the way my brain works. I do like fall. That's true. I think most people like fall. However, instead of enjoying it and just letting it happen and just enjoying it moment by moment, all I do is go, well, if it's fall, it's going to be winter soon. And winter sucks because, you know, it's dark at 4 p.m. There's ice everywhere. Nobody can do anything. Everybody looks like their lips are all chapped and snot coming out of their nose.
1: We barely had any winter this last 2 years.
0: Yeah, but then you told me that since, like you said,
1: you heard
0: on the street that this winter might be not the same.
1: I've been hearing a lot that, oh, we're going to have a brutally cold winter. But I think that's just people guessing because we didn't have a very strong in the last couple of summer or winters.
0: Well, I guess also the guy that guesses the weather. Like I saw this guy had gone on Twitter and he would predict all these things that were going to happen. And he would say things like, I think Joe Biden's going to be president, or I think Daniel's going to

0: be president or whatever. And he said, I think Donald Trump's going to be president. And he just did like 1,000 of these tweets. And then when Donald Trump did win, he deleted all the other ones. So it looked like 5 or 6, 7 years ago, he correctly predicted that Donald Trump was going to win. You see where I'm going with this?
1: Yeah.
2: Okay.
1: It's a 50-50 chance, right?
0: So I think I'm just going to be the guy that says, oh, it's going to be a bad winter. That way, when I'm right, people will be like, man, that tig knows what's up.
1: Well, one thing that's relieved me of like from winter, what's the main thing that you hate about winter? It's the snow and ice, right? Driving, yeah. Particularly driving in it.
0: I really don't like, I can't go outside as much. But yeah, the hazards.
1: You're welcome to go outside anytime you'd like. It's too hot to go outside. Like,
0: it's cold.
1: Anyway, but the main thing was driving, I think, for you. And now I've gotten myself an all-wheel drive vehicle and all that, so.
0: Yeah, well, I'm still in my hoopty.
1: Yeah, just because I have that doesn't mean you
0: have. Yeah, but Dana lives.
1: That doesn't mean you have that, so keep that in mind.
0: Like, you could get to my house in first gear, and I say, could you take me to work on snow days? And he's thinking about it.
1: You know.
0: Like, you're going to let me die because you wouldn't go by my house?
1: First of all, you're not going to die driving on.
0: And it's not like you're going the other way. It's on the way. Like, I could see you drive by in the mornings.
1: I always go by that way.
0: You don't always, what do you go to sightseeing
1: tour? I get an all-wheel drive vehicle, and all of a sudden you think you've got an all-wheel drive vehicle.
0: That's pretty much how this works.
1: It doesn't work like that.

0: It's 98.5 The Bull. You got Tig and Daniel. Daniel likes to do this thing where I'm always making stories up. And if I was going to tell a lie, it'd be a lot better than this. Like yesterday I said, yeah, it rained. And Daniel's like, it did not rain. It didn't rain. And, you know, do you believe that it maybe rained last night, Daniel?
1: That last night I did hear it. I can verify it did in fact rain. And so, it is still wet and thundering and lightning. Not thundering, but lightning at least outside.
0: Well, yeah, of course there's thundering. If you see lightning in the distance, those people are hearing thunder.
1: Hold on. I don't want to start the day off with an argument, but are you implying that any time that there's lightning, there also has to be thunder? Because that is incorrect.
0: Okay, well, tell me about that.
1: What you mean tell you about it? I just told you.
0: If there's lightning, I thought that was always the report of thunder.
1: Negative, no.
0: I don't know about that. But anyway, I saw lightning in the distance, and here we go. It could be anywhere in the listening area. High to 93, and there is a picture of a little raindrop on the forecast today. So welcome in. Did you see that somebody got some big news? You know who that was?
1: Who's that now?
0: Sooner head coach, Brad Venables. They came to him and said, hey, how'd you like a lot more money? And he goes, all right, I'm down for that. $10.5 million a year to coach a football team. $10.5 million. That's almost $1 million a month. You know,
1: to
0: pretty
1: coach,
0: good gig.
1: Which team, though?
0: The Oklahoma Sooners, as I said, the Oklahoma football coach.
1: Oh, see, I'm not a sports guy. Was he already the coach?
0: Yes.
1: So he's hired, and they're like, congratulations, we're going to renew your contract?
0: They just go, hey, you want more money? And he goes, yeah, I'll do that.
1: Well, why would they just give him more money out of the blue?
0: Oh, he's probably got an agent, you know, in people's ears. Like, you know, they always, it's like dating. It's like, hey, there's this other person kind of flirting with me here. How bad do you want me around here? And then they go, oh boy, we can't let him leave. I'm not saying that's this particular situation, but that happens all the time, right?
1: Can I get that agent's number? If he can work that kind of magic, we need him working for us or her. Don't be sexist.
0: That guy wouldn't get off the toilet.
1: Who wouldn't?
0: Your salary?
1: Correct.
0: That's money he uses for tips around town.
1: We can
0: town.
1: Only go up from here. Okay. So we need to get that guy, get him on the phone, and let's...
0: Yeah. All right, well, get on that.
1: Let's
0: do some research.
1: You think, taking your kid to kindergarten, Tig was a big old wreck. He was very sad. He was crying. And one guy told us once that by the time they go off to college, it's not as bad anymore. Do you remember that guy telling us that?
0: Yeah, I do.
1: Well, here's a daughter asked her mom what her favorite part of having kids was. Her mom and her aunt's answer surprised her very much.
2: What's your favorite part of being a mother?
3: When they left for college.
2: Oh, life man. Became easier. Your favorite part of motherhood is when all of us left your house?
3: Mm-hmm. We love our children, but not randomly, okay? We say, oh, my children are home. None of that bull.
2: When we were home, was there a favorite moment?
3: When you all were sleeping?
2: When we were home and awake.
3: I don't think it ever occurred to me.
2: You have not liked one part of being mothers?
3: Absolutely.
2: Well, happy Mother's Day. Thank you.
1: There you go.
0: Yeah.
1: They'd had enough of that lady.
0: What did she say when you left for college, things got easy?
1: Yeah. Well, that guy that we knew once named Craig, he was like, God has a way of preparing you for whenever they get ready to go to school. You're kind of like, okay, let's
0: I'd gone to this guy, Craig, and he had some daughters that were about to get out of high school. And I said, Craig, that's just how are you even coming to work? I mean, how do you do it? Because I've got, at that time, I had a little baby, and I saw him go off to kindergarten, and I could barely handle it. And I said, how do you handle them actually leaving the house? And he said, man, God has some kind of way of letting you know it's time, and you're glad they're getting out. So I'm like, I couldn't imagine that day, but maybe that's true.
1: A scientist out there named Dr. Eric Davis, he has worked for the Pentagon's UFO program. He says he's seen evidence of four alien bodies. Here's part of his statement.
0: Oh, boy.
4: My name is Dr. Eric Davis. I'm an astrophysicist and a chief scientist in the U.S. defense intelligence industry. I've seen classified and proprietary defense intelligence industry evidence that the American public and the world have a right to see. That included photographs and documentation of retrieved craft and alien bodies, but I'm prevented from publicly sharing this evidence because of the threat to my security clearances, employment, and the potential for civil or criminal penalties.
0: Yeah, but you just did.
1: Yeah, I was going to say.
0: He just told you.
1: Trying to do.
0: I don't buy all that, man.
1: Look, man, it was one thing when, like, cuckoo people were saying that, but now it's like they're having, like, serious government meetings. Didn't, like, Congress get some kind of presentation and they had some type of big thing where, they're taking this seriously now.
0: I know, but, like, you think about, I don't get it. because it seems like we would know something for real now, because, I mean, the president can't even have a meeting without those things leaking and stuff like that. Then Bill Clinton got caught with an intern. We found out about that. But suddenly, like, this one thing we can't find anything about? I don't know, man.
1: Here's, if there are aliens, here's the thing. It might be like an ant bed in the middle of the woods, you know, somewhere in some remote region. They might not know humans exist.
0: So you're submitting there are aliens on Earth, but they're ants.
1: No, I'm just saying that maybe there are aliens out there, but they're hiding from us. Okay. Except for these four bodies that he saw.
0: Yeah, so he's like, listen, I got classified information. I'm going to tell you exactly what I saw.
1: I got to be honest. I'm not entirely sure you're not an alien.
0: I was born on Earth.
1: You remember that movie Men in Black?
0: Yeah.
1: That one guy that had like the skin like stuck to him. That's a little bit how you carry yourself and walk up and down stairs. And
0: thanks, man.
1: With peace and love,
0: I found
1: that
0: dude to be very attractive.
1: You're like that guy. Yeah. That guy let himself go.
0: We got an early giveaway today, Daniel.
1: That's right. Tig has reached up to the mothership, and they're going to send us Max McNown tickets. He's going to be at the Hard Rock Live coming up in October, and you can be there at 7:40.
0: No. Hold on. That's at 6:40.
1: Yeah, that's right. See, 6:40.
0: And then at 7:40, Luke Combs tickets.
1: Don't you use those rays on me. Tech's got one of those things over there.
0: Apparently aliens have superior intelligence. It's 98.5 The Bull, Tig and Daniel.
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6: Hit and miss showers and storms will linger through the morning hours. Chances will then taper off about lunchtime with temperatures near 90 at the noon hour and then highs today up to 101. More storms are possible through late tonight, early Saturday morning, and a few could be strong to severe overnight to start off our weekend. Highs tomorrow in the upper 90s. From the Bob Mills Weather Center, I'm News on 6 Meteorologist Station 8.
7: Stephen Whitaker at John 316 Mission here. This time of year in Oklahoma, extreme temps are the brutal reality. And the combination of...
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14: Car this morning is southbound 169 out of Owosso looks good. Also westbound Broken Arrow Expressway heading downtown and northbound 75 out of Glenpool. No accidents to report. I'm Bryce Holtz with Oklahoma's own traffic.
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0: Coming in at about 6:40. Hey, Tiger Dano, you want some free stuff? You are here at the right time. And hello, Dano, how are you? You look good this morning. You're glowing. Why are you glowing this morning?
1: I wouldn't say I'm glowing at all.
0: I mean, a lot of times you look really rough, but today I'd say you're glowing.
1: Thank you, Tiger. Means a lot.
0: I appreciate that.
1: 918-879-9898. Max McNown is coming to the Hard Rock Live October 3rd. And today, call us up. We'll do a little chit and a little chatting. We're not going to make you jump through hoops.
0: What is the chit part of the chat?
1: I don't know.
0: You say you chit chat, but what's the chit?
1: I'll do the chit and you do the chat.
0: And I'm scared to say that word.
1: You just did.
0: A little too close for comfort.
1: Also, I wonder if Dina put in Finally Friday. We mustn't forget to play that today at like 7 o'clock. Did we decide
0: we decided to play it.
1: On the text line, though, people were debating whether or not to add the sound effects. Some people were like, you're ruining the song with all this crap.
0: Yeah, there's like a, I don't know, what is that? All those horns and stuff they put in it and stuff.
1: You can tell it's like a time capsule of whatever era that
0: it's
1: was.
0: It's got Bill Clinton
1: made.
0: Stuff.
1: Yeah, it's like Yabba Dabba Doo. And I bet like kids like your son's age have no idea what Yabba Dabba Doo is. They don't know what the Flintstones are.
0: Hey, it's Tiger Dano. Who's this?
2: This is Sarah.
0: Sarah, good morning. You sound like you might be on speakerphone. I don't want you to get off unless it's safe for you to do so, but I can barely hear you.
2: How about this?
1: Oh, much better.
0: Feels like she's next door to us now.
1: Sarah, we're going to do a little chitting, and you're going to do a little chatting, all right?
2: All right.
1: What do you do for a living?
2: I'm a nurse.
1: Oh, are you getting off work or going into work?
2: I'm going to work.
0: Hey, okay. Where do you nurse at?
2: I work at Union Pines Surgery Center in Tulsa.
0: Right. Can you give me Daniel's medical records? I need to look at his panels.
2: Yeah, I don't think so.
1: You've heard that Tyke famously has vertigo. Do you know what could be causing his vertigo? The other day, he claims he fell on a shampoo bottle in the shower.
2: Yeah, I think it's his old age.
1: That could be it. But he's falling a lot, though. The other day in the kitchen, he fell down on a cucumber. And I'm like, what the heck is going on over there?
2: What the heck is going on?
0: I'm uncomfortable. You ready to play the game?
1: No, we're not playing a game. I told you we're doing a little chitting and chatting.
0: Oh, we're just chatting and stuff.
2: Yes. We're just chatting.
1: Chitting and chatting, buddy.
0: Yeah. Well, are you excited? Like, the rain is good for a couple of reasons. I think it, like, cooled things down. And also, like, I see in Bixby, they're like, you can't use the water or something like that.
1: What you mean?
0: Like a drought situation?
2: Yeah, I saw that.
0: Yeah. What was the deal with that?
2: I don't know. I'm from Muskogee, so when I saw Bixby, I didn't pay much attention to it.
1: Okay. Oh, at Muskogee.
0: Like when other people are in pain, you're like, ah.
1: What's the name of that hot dog place that I went to in Muskogee? We were talking about Chet's. Where do you weigh in on the Chet's debate? Is Chet's good or bad?
2: Chet's is very good.
1: And people were also saying that I'd went to the wrong Chet's. I went to Chet's 2. I should have went to Chet's 1.
2: Yeah, I think they're all the same to me.
0: They all taste the same, and is it the same owners, or did a guy just say, Chet's has got a good thing going, I think I'll just use that name and call it number 2?
2: Yeah, I'm not sure.
0: We need to get to the bottom of that.
1: Tag, there's actually 3 Chet's.
0: 3.
1: That I've learned.
2: Yeah, correct.
1: Sarah, are you enjoying the chitting and the chatting, or are you ready to just get on with it?
2: Hey, I could talk all day.
1: All right, hey, me too. I love flapping them gums. Do you, Tag?
0: Yeah, it's all right. Sometimes when you're not getting on my nerves.
1: How has Sarah gotten on your nerves? Met her.
0: Not Sarah. She's cool. But yesterday I was kind of frustrated with Daniel. I considered walking out.
2: Don't do that. You need your job.
1: Correct.
0: But I wanted him to do that thing where he comes back. You know, he chases me down and he's like, come back. I didn't mean it. But he didn't.
2: He would not do that.
0: He would just let me walk out.
2: Yes.
1: You see, Tyga is so sedentary in his lifestyle, he just considered walking out.
0: Yeah, I thought about it.
2: And then thought, nah, I
1: pot out. I ain't doing all that. All right, Sarah, well, it's a pleasure to talk to you. Who are you going to take to the show with you?
2: My husband.
1: How long have you been with her?
2: How long have you been with her? 16 years.
1: Whoa, nice. 16 years. Well, I hope you guys have a great time.
0: You ever do a little sitting and chatting with that husband?
2: I'll never tell.
0: All right, very mysterious. Sarah, you'll be going to the show. Hope you have a great time. And I think Daniel has one last question for you.
1: Well, 2 questions. First of all, Sarah, would you do us a favor?
2: Yes.
1: Would you have a blessed day?
2: Absolutely.
1: And then secondly, would you give us 3 numbers and an animal?
2: 98.5 The Bull.
3: 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Hit and miss showers and storms will linger through the morning hours. Chances will then taper off about lunchtime with temperatures near 90 at the noon hour and then highs today up to 101. More storms are possible through late tonight, early Saturday morning, and a few could be strong to severe overnight to start off our weekend. Highs tomorrow in the upper 90s. From the Bob Mills Weather Center, I'm News on 6 meteorologist Station 8.
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1: Down 169 from Owosso is 13 minutes. I-44 Claremore to downtown, 24 minutes. And 75 from Collinsville to downtown, 21 minutes. No accidents to report. I'm Bryce Holz with Oklahoma's own traffic.
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0: Here in Green Country, high to 93 degrees today. I didn't even see this until just now, but I guess a New Jersey teen decided that that these social media platforms, they figure out what you like and then they just feed you that, therefore getting you addicted to it. So she's suing them for purposely trying to get teens addicted to social media. The TikTok, she went after the TikTok, and then the Meta, is it Meta? Meta? Whatever. Zuckerberg. Mm-hmm. Zuck. And she said, hey, guys, knock it off. You keep feeding me stuff I like to watch, and I can't leave my phone. And I think we've all done that. Used to, it would be like you'd watch a TV show, and it'd be like a series. And then they leave you with a cliffhanger, and then you were going to go to bed, but now you got to see the next episode, right? But now it comes in 6 and 7 second little spurts of, oh, well, how about just a couple more videos? Okay, how about, and then the next thing you know, it's 10:30 at night. You got to be up in a few hours, and it can mess you up. What did we do at night before all this stuff? First thing you do in the morning, Danny, you said you check your Facebook.com.
1: It's not as bad as it used to be, but yeah, I used to turn over, and that's the first thing I did was, you know, turn off the alarm, look at Facebook, make sure I didn't have any messages, make sure I didn't get any text. You know, forget teenagers. Let's get our parents off of Facebook, not the teenagers. Teenagers are fine. I think they barely use Facebook.
0: Well, Facebook, but they are on other platforms. But, you know, I have a mom. She's almost 80, right, and she's of sound mind and everything. And, you know, we had discussions about screen time for her grandkid, my son, and other, you know, nephews and nieces and stuff like that. And, you know, I just hope they don't. I hope they ride their bicycles and, you know, I hope they get out and build. And I go, yeah, I do too. I would like to see that as well. Meanwhile, I go home to see my mom. And she's on that Facebook the whole time.
1: All right. The older folks, not the teenagers, they're the ones that are addicted to Facebook, mm-hmm, way, way more than I think teenagers are. Heck, my little brother, my youngest brother, he's not even on Facebook. Now, my mom spends about 70 to 80 hours a day on Facebook.
0: Right.
1: Remember, my mom would share all these memes and she wasn't, and we would say, like, Mom, why are you sharing that? Like, one of them was like, you'll never know the pain of your daughter not letting you see the grandkids. And my mom's like, I mean, my sister's like, hey, Mom, I don't keep the grandkids away from, what are you talking about?
0: She was just posting someone else's thoughts, but when you see it on her feed, it looks like, oh, your sister Amy is keeping the grandkids away from,
1: right,
0: grandma.
1: And so my sister goes, hey, Mama, don't share that. It looks like I'm keeping the kids away. And she goes, no, I just thought it was interesting.
0: Yeah, but meanwhile, my life is ruined.
1: Right. And then once she posted a thing that said, I have the silliest brother. This was my mom. And I'm like, Mom, you don't have a brother. But she just, I don't know why she shared that.
0: I thought it was quirky. What did she post about being a veteran or something once?
1: Once she posted a picture of a soldier, a drawn soldier. He was sitting on his army helmet out like in the desert or something. And it said, I am a soldier and I fight for your freedoms. And I go, Mom, you are not a soldier. You know, what are you doing here?
0: Well, she thought it was interesting.
1: Interesting, yeah.
0: Just posted.
1: But she would share all this kind of stuff. Then my dad gets on Facebook. I don't know what the hell he's doing. He tries to post like funny videos or something, and I can't make rhyme or reason out of it.
0: Yeah, your dad, he's 70 years old. He's trying to be a viral like TikTok star or something.
1: Buddy, I watch the stuff he makes, and I have zero clue what the plot, the motive. At one point, he got into trapping animals in a cage, and then he would video that. What's he doing, man?
0: He had a rock that he... A pet rock that he would show? It was wild.
1: I was just talking to my sister about this yesterday. He has a big old rock. He's drawn a face on it. He calls it Rocky.
0: Is your dad just at the lake all by himself with a rock?
1: No, he's got a successful business. He's an electrician. He owns his own business. He's got a girlfriend. You know, he's not just sitting there by himself. But one day he took this rock out there and to my sister's house, and he rolled her yard with toilet paper and then interviewed the rock as though the rock had done it. And it was so crazy. People were writing my sister and calling her and being like, is your dad okay? You know, like he's getting on up there. Has he lost his mind?
0: Mm-hmm.
1: And then on Facebook the other day, he said he's thinking about bringing Rocky back.
0: Oh, the pet rock of his.
1: Whatever this thing is, man. Yeah. And my sister will kill him if he does.
0: Well, you might be onto something. I mean, everybody's like, the teens, how about them on the TikTok and stuff, but meanwhile, like older people are doing it too.
1: Getting people addicted to things is it's all in the news. All like there's a Netflix documentary out right now about fried chicken. How these companies try to get us hooked on this fast food even when we're kids. But I'm kind of like, yeah, if you own a restaurant, your goal is to try to get people to come back for the rest of their lives, right?
0: Sure. Get them hooked early. And also nostalgia. What's the place in a town that if it was still open, I imagine people would be going crazy. The South Park guys got in on it.
1: The
0: what's the Mexican
1: right on
0: restaurant?
1: Right on the tip of my tongue.
0: Yeah. And like
1: somebody
0: that kind of thing.
1: But that's not fast food.
0: But it is a restaurant. They wanted to create this experience where it's a lifetime, and it's sad that it went away. And we heard all sorts of people call about that.
1: Casa,
0: but
1: hold on. It's right on the tip of my
0: Casa,
1: tongue.
0: What is it? 918-879-9898. Casa, then the South Park guys got one started in Colorado.
1: Well, but in the meantime, do you think that it's wrong that fast food places make the food delicious and addictive?
0: I mean
1: that's
0: kind
1: of their job is to sell this kind of stuff.
0: But back to this lady who, she's a teenager. She sues Meta and Google and all that, says, hey, you're getting me addicted to this. Knock it off with that. And Meta says, we don't do that. We're not trying to get you on our platforms. It's like, I remember that, and I don't want to say the name of the company, but they were like, listen, it is true we sell vapes here, but we are not, and I want you to listen to me closely. We do not want kids to be on these vapes. We are not marketing these vapes to kids. Clock it. Now under our new flavors, and what was it?
1: Captain Crunch.
0: Like we got a Captain Crunch.
1: Try our new nerd candy flavor vapes, not for kids.
0: Yeah, Taki flavor.
1: Well, I mean, Casa Bonita. That's what somebody on the text line. Do you want people to be addicted to this show? Like, we give away tickets every morning. We're trying to get people addicted to listening to us. Is that okay?
0: Is it a psychological, like, you can't live without it kind of thing?
1: I don't know.
0: So.
1: I hope so. We got a contract coming
0: like
1: up.
0: Like our show and listen
1: yes,
0: to it that way.
1: But you must listen.
0: Oh, you want to psychologically, like,
1: yes,
0: like they will have withdrawals if they don't.
1: In fact, Tyke and I are going to start, like, during the song, subliminally, like, you must keep listening to Tyke and Daniel.
0: Right.
1: And during the song, and they'll, you know.
0: And if you play the things we've said backwards here,
1: mm-hmm,
0: there's a message there as well.
1: Yeah, it's Tyke loves food.
0: Well, that's not a secret.
1: if you play what Tyke says in reverse, it's like, Tyke loves food.
0: Or it's a quick trip.
1: Taquitos are my master.
0: Taquitos are my master. Probably.
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0: Daniel, you got a decision to make, man. Finally Friday. Are we going to do this thing?
1: Well, I'm looking for the program director to see if she has it in yet.
0: That song may be coming up on 98.5 The Bull.

0: Tigan. There's Daniel right there. Hey, Daniel.
1: What's happening, buddy?
0: So it is Friday, and sometimes a little controversy about what you're going to do next here. Remember that George Jones song, Finally Friday? We would like to play that more often on Fridays. But then a couple years ago, it caused some commotion in the building. And then I was nervous. Daniel said, you know, you're kind of like a bit of a rebel up here. And he said, no, we should play Finally Friday.
1: People seem to love Finally Friday. The only debate was we were on getting on the text line was, take out all the sound effects. We don't want that crap. That's what people were saying. And but, then some were like, we love the sound effects. So
0: yeah.
1: I thought today, why don't we do the
0: clean version.
1: You refer to that as the clean version.
0: It doesn't have all the sound effects and stuff. Mm-hmm. And yeah, we were debating that. So we've already played the one with the sound effects. So this morning we're going to play the one without the sound effects. And you can text us on the text line 918-879-9898. 918-879-9898. And do you like the one with the whistles and whatever that Roadrunner in it or whatever that is? Or do you want this version? On Finally Friday.
1: The other one with all the sound effects is a little busy, isn't it?
0: Well, we could always shake it up, man.
1: Yeah, but the references now are so out of date. It's like got Bill Clinton in it. And Bill Clinton to your little son is probably like Gerald Ford to us. We don't know anything about.
0: Yeah, it's like James Monroe.
1: William Taft.
0: Yeah, they don't get it.
1: All right, here he is, the possum. You know why they call him the possum?
0: He would fall asleep and not show up for his shows?
1: No, dude, just because he simply looked like a possum.
0: Looks like a possum.
1: Yeah, just, you know, back in the day, they just shame you the way you look. They're just like, hey, buddy, you like a possum. And it caught on.
0: Yeah. Like, hey, there's Tiger. I mean, catfish.
1: Right. All right. Can I get some audio,
0: yeah,
1: please,
0: play the song.
1: For once?
0: Please.
1: There it is.
0: It's Finally Friday. George Jones, 98.5 The Bull, Texas. Do you like this version or the one with the sound effects? 918-879-9898.

0: I dare you to play that every Monday morning. It's not even off the points I could do.
1: Let me ask you a serious
0: people
1: question.
0: People would be so confused.
1: Now, seriously.
0: Uh-huh.
1: Do you have your motor running for a wild weekend?
0: Oh, yeah.
1: What's a wild weekend for you? Like reading a magazine?
0: Yeah, I like to go through some periodicals.
1: Yeah?
0: Yeah.
1: Just maybe light a candle. That's your big weekend?
0: Yeah.
1: All right, here we go. We're 50-50 on the text line about the adding the sound effects or not. Peyton says, add sound effects. Somebody else said, much better without. Somebody then says, use the sound effects. So, man.
0: One guy says,
1: a tough gig, buddy.
0: He says, don't ruin a good song. Yeah, it's about a coin toss here. But do you commit to every Friday you're going to play Finally Friday?
1: Well, I imagine we should. Why not?
0: I mean, I don't find it to be a bad, like, little tradition to start on Fridays.
1: Well, they would tell you that it's old school to do that. Like,
0: right.
1: You know, would we do the birthdays next?
0: Yeah, the free cake, and we'll do the birthday club.
1: Dude, you know, people talk about how, like, old school and out of date that was, but when I was a kid, buddy, that was the highlight of my life.
0: Dude, I remember listening to this morning show, Wayne and Jay, and I couldn't believe how rich they were that they could afford to give away a cake every day. I said, those guys, what a life. Mm. And then they would get on and say, Samantha won the... I was so jealous of Samantha for getting that free cake from Reese's or whatever.
1: Did you ever win the cake?
0: Never.
1: My Aunt Lisa called in my birthday one day, and I won the cake.
0: You did?
1: Mm-hmm.
0: Best
1: day of my life, wait, hands down.
0: Those are some loose rules. Somebody else could call on your behalf?
1: Yeah.
0: Well, then I would just call and say it's my birthday.
1: You do whatever you want, but I have been the recipient of the free cake.
0: Did it taste better because it was free and from the radio
1: station?
0: Best
1: thing I've ever tasted.
0: Huh?
1: Best thing I've ever tasted.
0: Looks like you've tasted a lot of good stuff.
1: That's where it started, buddy. Yeah. I got hooked on that cake. Yes, I loved it.
0: Yeah, we'll bring back the birthday club.
1: Oh, that's what they called it, right? The birthday club.
0: Something like that. You got Tig and Daniel. This is 97.5.

0: margaritas as a sample.
1: Mm-hmm.
0: And then they go, all right, it's 6 o'clock. We're going to do a toast. We're going to get rocked up. I don't know why they call it rocked up. Is that an Australian thing?
1: I don't know.
0: But at 6 o'clock, they go, we'll say Aussie, Aussie, Aussie, and you say oi, oi, oi.
1: I've heard that. And that you did all that?
0: Yeah. Well, you have to.
1: But you got you got a free, like, thimble of margarita?
0: It was a little bit bigger than a thimble.
1: Look at you. You're delighted.
0: Buddy.
1: Like, you're glowing. What is going on? I told you an hour ago.
0: You think it's the Outback?
1: Dude, I told Daniel an hour ago, like, usually he comes in here, he's all oily and stuff.
0: Oh, thank you.
1: Like, he's got big pores. Mm.
0: And oh, that's mean, dude.
1: Wait, that's because that girl told you that once. Yeah. It stuck with you. I'm sorry. But today I said, Daniel, you're kind of glowing. Like, you have good color today. And I said that like an hour ago. And now I'm looking at you again. You're glowing again.
0: I done got rocked up, buddy.
1: You got rocked up at Outback and now you're glowing? The afterglow of Outback.
0: Yeah. Yeah, we got a text on the text line. I guess there's a new proprietor. Am I saying that right?
1: Yeah.
0: This lady's husband now owns the new Outback. Is that how it works?
1: He's the proprietor, whatever
0: well,
1: that
0: what
1: means.
0: What the heck does proprietor mean?
1: I guess he's the top dog, at least.
0: Mm, okay. Well, yeah. Yeah, I went and tried it. Have you been to Outback lately? You got to take your little son. Where would you take him if he wanted to go for a night out? He's a Chili's guy, isn't he?
1: He loves Chili's. Outback, we've had fun at Outback, too.
0: Did he get rocked up?
1: Rocked up. But he has the same thing where, I mean, it is a nice place. And he's probably also going to do that as well as in his life. Is go, Outback's not bad. It's a good place to be, right? But whatever you're introduced to by your parents at that age kind of sticks with you. Like, I've been smoking Marlboro Lights for a long time now.
0: Is that what they?
1: Yeah.
0: Where did your dad, like, take you to eat once?
1: A place called Ruby Tuesday. Huh. Is that around anymore?
0: I used to work at Ruby Tuesday. I don't think we have one here, but I know that they still exist. I used to be the guy that cleaned the salad bar at Ruby Tuesday. Back when, what do we all eat now? Kelp? No, what is that stuff
1: Kale?
0: Called? Kale, yeah.
1: Yeah. Kelp.
0: Kale, when I was growing up, was the garnish.
1: Mm-hmm. Yeah, you didn't eat it. It was just
0: heck
1: decorations.
0: No. Yeah, and then to cut costs, Ruby Tuesday got fake kale. And then I had to wash that every night and then put it back out on the
1: salad.
0: What,
1: you mean like plastic kale?
0: That is a correct.
1: Wait, what if some kid would have thought, oh, it's kale?
0: Well, you know, what if some kid eats anything?
1: Yeah. I don't smoke, by the way. I don't want people to think I'm smoking.
0: I don't. You think somebody crashed the car worried that you were smoking?
1: Like, I don't know.
0: You're like George Burns, buddy. It's, you know, you're so old now. It doesn't matter. Hot new reference, by the way. From the text line, Corey says, growing up, we considered fine dining to be Red Lobster or Olive Garden.
1: Yeah, pretty good. And having a lot of these restaurants, I think the pandemic, didn't a lot of them have to kind of reinvent themselves? Remember the Cracker Barrel, they had their trouble there for a second. And then I think Red Lobster, I think this is a true story, and correct me if I'm wrong, they did this thing where you could go down to Red Lobster and just eat all the shrimp you wanted.
0: Mm-hmm.
1: And they have like this calculation they do on the human behavior. It says, well, the people can't eat enough to make us lose money on this deal, but they underestimated the appetite of an American who pays money and then gets unlimited shrimp. So they started losing money on the thing. And then everybody got mad at Red Lobster. A lot of these companies, they have to go through this, right?
0: Go through.
1: Like,
0: well,
1: reinventing,
0: you know,
1: themselves or something.
0: Well, yeah, you got to stay up with the times.
1: Yeah.
0: Let me tell you what I'm going to do right now for you.
1: All right.
0: The Outback on Riverside. I'm going to get in touch with a new proprietor. From now on, bread on Tig and Daniel.
1: Wait, we give away the free bread.
0: They just mention our name, you'll get free bread.
1: Like
0: that,
1: like
0: brown loaf of bread they bring you.
1: It's not bad because we take credit for things that we don't do, I think. For example, we'll have like a get-together here at work, and I came up with the idea years ago when somebody or the boss brings in a box of donuts, and you open the lid, I had written in the box of donuts, compliments of Tig and Daniel. Now, I had nothing to do with that. I didn't buy the donuts. I didn't even know donuts were coming, to be honest. But anytime that food was given away at the radio station, I made sure we put a sign out or something that said that Tig and Daniel. And so in that way, at Outback, even though it's a hands-off thing, we are now giving away free bread at Outback.
0: Why are you revealing the secret?
1: What?
0: Why are you revealing the secret?
1: I want to be totally transparent.
0: Shut that trap. From now on at Outback Steakhouse, especially on Riverside, if you go in there, bread on us. that brown bread.
1: Do you have to ask for it, or does it come?

0: out automatically?
1: You don't have to ask. We're just going to have it sent to you.
0: How about you take the bread? I'll take that butter.
1: No.
0: What is there anything bad at Outback?
1: I celebrate the whole menu. Buddy.
0: Oh, you
1: I'll
0: do?
1: Because
0: I was going to say if there was something people didn't like, we would name it after the other radio station.
1: How about this? From now on, you go to Raising Cane's, Sauce on Us, that first one that comes with it.
0: But if they forget to put it in the bag, that wasn't our fault.
1: That is true, but complimentary sauce, courtesy of Tig and Daniel.
0: Right.
1: I think that's a fantastic promotional idea.
0: When you go to the gas pump and you notice some of those bugs on your windshield, that dirty water or whatever.
1: Yes, sir.
0: Tig and Daniel water.
1: That's right. That fart water that they keep in that.
0: Why does that thing stink?
1: Buddy, it smells like worse than doo-doo. I don't know what it is. I guess they don't change it enough. But that on us. Fart water on us.
0: Well, good. Well, glad we're getting out in the community like this. It's good stuff.
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4: Hit and miss showers and storms will linger through the morning hours. Chances will then taper off about lunchtime with temperatures near 90 at the noon hour and then highs today up to 101. More storms are possible through late tonight, early Saturday morning, and a few could be strong to severe overnight to start off our weekend. Highs tomorrow in the upper 90s. From the Bob Mills Weather Center, I'm News on 6 meteorologist Stacia Knight.
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1: Hey, what's up? It's Daniel from Tig and Daniel. 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
2: Found 75 on the approach to the Creek Turnpike, but clears beyond that point. Westbound Broken Arrow Expressway still all clear, as well as southbound 169 heading out of Owosso. I'm Bryce Holz with Oklahoma's own traffic.
3: Bixby's

0: It's 98.5 The Bull. You've got Tig and Dano at 7:31. Let's call it about 9 minutes away from the bullfight. You haven't done the pickup line yet, Daniel. You're like our grandfather in town. Like, my mom lives far away, my brother lives far away. So when we need some help, it takes a village, right, Daniel? And we need some help, I call Daniel. I say, hey, can you pick up the boy today? And Daniel claims that it's better. It's like the drive-through thing we talk about. You get to the drive-through, and the drive-through line is long. I don't know where you're at. You're at KFC on Peoria or something. And the decision has to be made. Do you park the car and get out and go in, or do you wait in the drive-through line, in which scientifically is the fastest? Should you get out and go in, or should you stay in the line? We figured out that staying in the line is the best thing you can do, really. But, Daniel, you get out of the car to go get the son from the pickup line. It's a pickup line. Yeah. You can stay in your car.
1: You're all over the place. You hate the pickup line.
0: There's big signs that say don't park here, and people park there and then get out and walk around.
1: It's the bane of this guy's existence. So I said, Tig, if you hate it so much, start getting out and walking over to get him. Don't get in that pickup line if you hate it so much. Did you try the strategy yet?
0: To get out of the car?
1: Yeah.
0: Yeah, I just said that I would get out of the car and go get him and stuff, but it's 110 degrees. And I'm not wrong, because then we got a big email yesterday about how people don't understand the pickup line. So I'm not crazy. And you sit there. What happens is you're behind a car and you expect that you're in a line. And then you sit there and you sit there and you sit there and the person's not going. And then you realize they've just parked there and it's an empty car. That's not infuriating to you?
1: Well, it's never happened to me before.
0: By the way, we got our same crosswalk guy back. He's a nice crosswalk guy. Remember the thing
1: we
0: said?
1: I know that guy, yeah.
0: There's not an in-between crosswalk person. They're either the rudest crosswalk people in the world or the sweetest crosswalk people in the world. I think our guy's pretty good.
1: He is good.
0: Yeah.
1: So your new strategy is now stopping and getting out, walking the few steps, which I know you hate. You're a well-known guy with a sedentary lifestyle.
0: Yeah, he says I don't walk or something. This is bull crap.
1: Well, I got you to check your steps yesterday. You had 600.
0: that was at 5 in the morning.
1: That was the day before.
0: That's bull.
1: After a full day, you get 600. I like picking up your son because it's my excuse to go get ice cream. Like, I would never just go personally get in the car and go to Brahms and eat ice cream at like 3 in the afternoon.
0: It doesn't look like you're missing many excuses.
1: Well, that's my reasoning for enjoying picking him up.
0: I see. So it's not about that I made you his godfather and all that. It's about that you get to now go get ice cream.
1: It's all about that cream.
0: Okay. That's it. All right. Well, can you pick him up all next week?
1: Yeah. How about, hey, here's a crazy idea. Start sending a little money with him when we're going to get ice cream and Pokemon cards.
0: No, there's a lot of, you're godfather. That's your
1: okay. Well, would it kill you to give the guy a couple of dollars every now and again?
0: Well, he has dollars, but he won't give them to you. So a lot of kids, they hoard their money because they know that a guy like you, who is a fool, will pay for all their
1: well,
0: stuff.
1: That's about to change.
0: Now you're going to lay down the law. We got, we don't need money for this next thing, Daniel, because you can see Luke Combs absolutely free.
1: Yes, the very famous Lee Combs is going to be in Dallas.
0: Luke Combs and his brother Luke will be there. Yeah. It's going to be a family affair for all to enjoy. That's at 7:40 here with Tig and Daniel on 98.5.

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0: It's 98.5 The Bull. Here we go with the Bull fight. Today we're fighting over Luke Combs tickets on a Friday.
1: Tig, do you have your motor running for a while weekend?
0: That from the George Jones song, Finally yes. Friday? Yeah, yes. Let's go.
1: Okay, good. Well, Tig's got his motor running, so now we have got a chance for you to win tickets to see Luke Combs when he makes his way to Dallas next year in April.
0: That's not too far of a drive. Fun to be in Dallas anyway, make a big weekend out of it. I like to say we don't give away tickets, Danny. We give away memories. You know, like when you went to that concert with your dad when you were a teenager, it was Reba McEntire. You'll never forget that.
1: I sure won't, buddy. That was an awkward concert to go to your dad with.
0: Go to your dad with. Let's take caller.
1: Go with your dad.
0: Number
1: nine.
0: Don't
1: correct me, buddy. I got my motor running for a wild weekend. You understand?
0: All right.
1: 918-879-9898.
0: Taking caller number nine. Looking for you, caller 10 as well. This is 98.5 The Bull with Tig and Dino. Good morning.
2: I'm a redneck, cause I drink beer and I dip skull. Guess I'm a rambler.

0: 98.5 The Bull, Tig and Daniel. It's time for the bullfight. You can win Luke Combs tickets.
1: All right. He's going to be in Dallas, AT&T Stadium in April. Something to look forward to, Tig. Let me introduce you to Emily on line one, Alicia on line two. Emily is a dental hygienist. Emily, how are you?
2: Good.
1: Can I ask you a serious question?
2: Go for it.
1: Do you have your motor running for a wild weekend?
2: Always.
1: All right. And who is that, your little kid getting out of the car?
2: Yes. She's mad because she can't listen. She's got to go to school so I can go to work.
1: Let her stay in the car a little bit. What's her name?
2: Her name's Hayden. Actually, I texted about wishing her a happy birthday last week, and I missed y'all's response. I have to be at work at 8.
1: Can we tell her happy birthday now, or you've cast her out of the car?
2: She's walking into school. But
1: Hayden,
2: you can tell her
1: happy birthday.
2: On the podcast.
1: Blow the horn for her. Just do a little toot toot. Okay, she won't.
0: In the pickup line, you don't mess with that pickup line.
1: You don't fool around?
0: Nah.
1: Right? Gosh, well, happy birthday, Hayden. She can hear this on the podcast, by the way. So we do a show replay on the Tig and Daniel show replay podcast. How about that? Will you play it for Emily then?
2: I definitely will.
1: Tig, say some kind words for Hayden.
0: How old is Hayden going to be? Or was?
2: She turned 8 Friday.
0: That's a fun age. That's a great age, isn't it?
1: Okay, now say something quickly.
0: And I hope Hayden has a blessed school year.
2: Okay. Thank you.
1: Alicia is on line two. She just moved here to Muskogee from California. What do you think so far, Alicia?
3: It's a change. It's a change, but it's going well. Thank you.
1: What's the biggest change?
3: The slower pace.
1: Oh, we love that. Have you experienced any bad weather yet? You guys don't get kind of like this kind of weather in California, do you?
3: No, it's hot. H-O-T-R.
1: Yeah. Can you imagine?
0: What brought you to this area?
3: Retirement for my husband, 38 years in the military, and grandbabies.
1: Well, Alicia, Tig and I love it here. It's our favorite place we've ever lived, and I think you're going to love it, too. And Tig and I have been to Los Angeles before. Have you ever heard of that in California?
3: Yep.
1: We went to the Labia Tar Pits.
3: Okay, yep, been there.
0: La Brea.
1: Oh. All right, Emily, Alicia, I couldn't help noticing, Tig, this is two ladies.
0: It sure as heck is. Let's see if we can get this done.
1: Tonight, seeing Luke Combs down in Dallas at the AT&T Stadium. Today's quiz, movies by three words. I'm going to give you three one-word clues, and you got to identify the movie. If you need Tig's help, you'll say, Tig, I need your help. You made a vow. Emily, the first to get through the three words are Winslet, iceberg, and diamond.
2: Tig, I need your help. You made a vow.
1: Right off the bat, maybe the easiest one of the game. So, Tig, it's Winslet, iceberg, and diamond.
0: So I got in trouble when I was a teenager. My punishment was I had to go with my mom. She wanted to go see a movie, but she didn't want to see it by herself. So my punishment was I had to go watch Titanic with her. And they're like making out in that car, and it got all steamy. Very uncomfortable next to your mom. Titanic
1: is correct. What a rough childhood, Tig, you must have had if that was your big punishment.
0: That was it.
1: I got hit with a stick, and you got to go to Titanic.
0: Give me that stick.
1: Alicia, the movie, the three words, wingman, volleyball, and maverick.
3: Top Gun.
1: Top Gun is correct.
0: And she came from San Diego. That's where Top Gun was, right?
1: Alicia, have you seen the movie Top Gun?
3: Sure have. Camp Pendleton, San Diego. Yep.
0: Yep.
1: Do you remember that time in the movie where they buzzed past the guy and he made him spill coffee and he said, I want me some butts.
3: Right. Yep.
1: That's how y'all talk out there?
3: No, not really.
1: All right.
0: If you're in the military and they get mad, they just say, what?
1: Hey, I want me some butts. And I'm like, okay, I thought the military is a little rougher than that. All right, up next, Emily, which slippers tornado?
2: Wizard of Oz.
1: Wizard of Oz is correct. Alicia. Tribute, Mockingjay, District.
4: Tig, I need your help.
1: Tig, she needs your help. You made a vow. Tribute, Mockingjay, District.
0: Well, I know Daniel's seen this movie or read the book because it has the word hunger in it. Mm-hmm. Hunger Games.
1: The Hunger Games is correct. Mm. All right, you guys have both used your phonachins this morning. You're on your own. Emily. Gruber, Nakatomi, C4.
2: Pearl Harbor?
1: Looking for, do you know that one, Tig?
0: No, I don't.
1: Die Hard. Die Hard.
2: My husband's going to kill me for missing that.
1: Up next. Simba, Hamlet, Rafiki.
3: Lion King.
1: That is correct. Alicia, that is correct. Emily. Hotel, Red Rum, Tricycle.
2: I got nothing. I don't watch movies that much.
1: Oh, that would be The Shining. The Shining. Alicia. Shag, Fembot, Mojo.
3: Oh my gosh, that's that dude with the fat guy. Oh my gosh.
1: Oh my gosh. Oh, behave.
3: I know exactly.
1: Austin Powers.
3: Yes, oh, behave. Yep.
1: That's going to drive you crazy. Yep.
3: It is.
1: All right. At the end of four questions, Emily has two. Alicia has three. Here we go. Emily. DeLorean. Biff. Gigawatts.
2: Oh my gosh. The time machine. It is not going to come to me. Back to the future. Back to the future.
1: I must look to the judge, and Tig has said you have just missed it. Alicia. Droids. Force. Cantina.
3: Droids. Force. Cantina.
1: Star Wars? Star Wars is correct. And with that, Alicia has defeated Emily in the 98.5 The Bull fight. Alicia, you must now decide. Do you hold on to these tickets or give them to Emily, the dental hygienist? Emily, why should Alicia give you the tickets this morning?
2: Oh, she should keep them and enjoy. Welcome to Oklahoma.
1: Well, there you go. Alicia, congratulations to you. You've won tickets now to see Luke Combs down in Dallas in April. Here you go. Would you like Tig to go to the show with you?
3: I'm going to take my lovely husband with me.
1: How long have you been with her?
3: I have been with him for 6 years.
1: 6 years. Well, congratulations. You guys are going to have a great time down in Dallas. Have you made it to Dallas yet?
3: I have been to Dallas previously for work before, but not this.
1: Well, would you say hello to our friend JR down there?
3: Yes, I will.
1: All right. Guys, team up. Give me three numbers and an animal.
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6: Hit and miss showers and storms will linger through the morning hours. Chances will then taper off about lunchtime with temperatures near 90 at the noon hour and then highs today up to 101. More storms are possible through late tonight, early Saturday morning, and a few could be strong to severe overnight to start off our weekend. Highs tomorrow in the upper 90s. From the Bob Mills Weather Center, I'm News on 6 Meteorologist Station 8.
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1: The Creek Turnpike, but clears beyond that point. Westbound Broken Arrow Expressway gets a little sluggish approaching I-44, and southbound 169 heading out of Owosso is still all clear. I'm Bryce Hulse with Oklahoma's own traffic.
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0: 98.5 The Bull, Tig and Dano. How's your financial health, Dano? Because Dano gets paid a day early, and we got, yesterday.
1: No, we didn't.
0: Mm-hmm. You didn't get your check?
1: Don't mess with me now. Were we supposed to get paid yesterday?
0: Yeah, it's a Friday today.
1: Yeah, but you're messing today. That's a cruel thing to do to somebody, man.
0: You hit the jackpot, man.
1: I didn't think I hit the jackpot, but I was like, I think we get paid next Friday or Thursday.
0: Like, it's an interesting thing. Like you go to work and stuff, and you're on a system where you get paid every couple weeks. For me, I like that because I don't know if I would have the self-control. Because I remember driving on Peoria one day, and Taco Bell had a sign up. And they said, listen, and I guess they were desperate for workers. And they said, listen, come here and work at Taco Bell, make a few of the chalupas and stuff. And then when you're done, we'll pay you at the end of every single day. Like this 2 weeks business, they don't do that. And I thought, well, that's kind of cool, except that I think I'm disciplined financially, but I'm not sure if I have that much discipline because let's say I'm just making up a number, I don't know, $70 after your shift or whatever it was. But you can't spend all 70 bucks because you're going to have rent due eventually. Would you be able to self-budget yourself? It's almost good that it's like your company keeps the money away from you. And that's kind of a good thing because if you just got it every day, would you be able to budget for that?
1: Yeah, of course.
0: You're so full of it, Daniel.
1: Believe it or not, Tig, I've survived my whole life. I know what I'm capable of. When I lived in New York there, I interned at MTV. I worked at a restaurant as a busboy.
0: Yeah.
1: And you get paid tips.
0: Yeah.
1: And guess what I did? Got off work, had all that cash in my pocket, and saved enough up to pay my rent.
0: You did, okay. At the end of the month. Good for you, because I think it would be pretty difficult to do so.
1: Now, when you live in New York City and you have about a mile and a half walk home through the streets, and you've got a bunch of cash on you, you pass about 200 bars, and you're all amped up from getting off work.
0: Yeah, you're like, I'm finally done with work, and I can go spend this money there.
1: Well, you're like, I can't go home and just go to sleep immediately. I'm in New York City, the city that never sleeps.
0: You got to go have a few.
1: Well, yeah, you're walking home, and you go, pop in a bar.
0: Stella Artois.
1: Yeah. So, even doing that, I was able to save my money for rent.
0: And you had an amazing story, Daniel. You've done some pretty interesting things in your life, and you've moved up the ladder, and you've had some success stories in your life. You worked at MTV. You've been on a radio show that was broadcast across the country and all these things, and you have an amazing story about your experience being a busboy at a very fancy French restaurant in New York City. You started out as a busboy.
1: I was really worried when I moved to New York City, because I moved from right in the middle of nowhere, Alabama, to Manhattan.
0: Mm-hmm.
1: I went into a restaurant named Couture's, which is French for 14th. And I lied to them and said I had a bunch of restaurant experience.
0: You're like one of those guys that you hear about that lies to the federal government to get in the army early
1: right.
0: So that you could go, get the Nazis and stuff.
1: Yeah, I was like, I've got tons of restaurant experience. What they didn't know was my restaurant experience was Dairy Queen.
0: Right, but you're at a fancy French place.
1: This is like very, very fancy French restaurant. I said, I have experience. I know what I'm doing here. And within 1 year, Tig, true story, I worked my way up from busboy to busboy.
0: Like head busboy?
1: No. Just regular same busboy. I'm surprised that I was able to even do that. I don't know if you've ever worked at a place on the Upper East Side of New York City where everybody's rich. They were like Rudy Giuliani used to come in there, and Michael Bloomberg, I guess the mayor at the time.
0: Billionaire mayor, yeah.
1: We would have people like the guy that played Uncle Junior. I was watching Sopranos at the time, and that guy, Dominic, whatever his name is, he would come in there.
0: That's a rich people restaurant, and you're at it.
1: Yes, and I'm in there, buddy, and every day I didn't have a clue what I was doing.
0: Did your Dairy Queen experience transfer at all?
1: Hell no. Not at all.
0: Like, you go in for this interview in New York City, and you're at this fancy restaurant where, like, you're likely to see, Bette Midler or something, and they go, do you have restaurant experience? They didn't dig in past a yes.
1: I was like, yes, I've worked at many fine restaurants. That's like the Dairy Queen and the like a pizza place. Like
0: and you told them this.
1: I straight lied to their face, buddy. I was trying to be a waiter, dude. That would have been the biggest disaster on earth had I become a server there at that restaurant, because it's an art form, this serving these kind of people.
0: Yeah, I know, and they got the forks and where they go. But how come you didn't make it to waiter?
1: I guess it's just a big old dummy. I just didn't have what it took.

0: to do that. And I didn't take it seriously enough. I remember...
1: What would have been the disparity or the difference between, with respect to your income, how much better off would you have been being a waiter versus a busboy?
0: Tons better.
1: Like how, like an average waiter or whatever goes in this French restaurant in New York City, and he's a waiter and he's got to wear the silly get-up and all that and pretend like he likes everybody. How much would that guy leave with on a, let's say, an average night?
0: Average night, $300-$400.
1: Good night?
0: $1,000.
1: You?
0: $100.
1: All right. I mean, it's okay.
0: You know, well, here's the thing about it. When you work at a very fine restaurant, you come in and you get what's called a like a family meal. So before the place opened for dinner, you come in and the chef has made something like, you know, some chicken and vegetables. So you, that's like your lunch or whatever.
1: So wait, so that's not on the menu. That's your, like the chef
0: they
1: is just kind of making
0: staff.
1: That for the staff. Okay.
0: At the end of your shift, you get to just order whatever you want off the menu. So that's like a $100 meal that you would get to have every single night you worked.
1: That's a pretty good...
0: So yeah. You're getting paid. You're getting to eat twice. Mm-hmm. For New York City, that's a great deal. But I didn't understand the seriousness of working in a restaurant like that. What's that very famous playwright that wrote Death of a Salesman? Arthur Miller? Mm-hmm. He was actually married to Marilyn Monroe. He came into the restaurant once. I was working the coat check. He gives me his coat check thing for his hat. This is one of the most famous people in the world. Famous author. Arthur Miller. I gave him a lady's hat trying to be funny. He did not care for my tomfoolery.
1: Yeah, but okay. He didn't have a sense of humor.
0: Heck no.
1: He was married to Marilyn Monroe, but he doesn't like the funny business.
0: No, not at all. He did not find it to be funny. In fact, nobody in New York City found me to be funny. In fact, they all just hated me.
1: Yeah, you went to MTV, they kicked you out.
0: They didn't kick me out, but...
1: You didn't get a job.
0: No, they did hire me, but what they do, MTV, what they used to do at least, was you would get a bunch of interns. And for me, and I think it was the same for you, you have to have an internship to graduate. You've got to go intern somewhere.
1: It's part of your curriculum, essentially.
0: Right. So MTV had a staff of probably 100 interns at any given time working on various shows.
1: Mm-hmm.
0: And at the end of it, they may hire you to do a few things. It's all freelance, though. What freelance means is you'd go out there and you'd work, and you would work a certain amount of time, and they'd give you $75 no matter what. Which I don't,
1: so
0: you know,
1: like
0: New York City,
1: work.
0: $75 is not.
1: Yeah, that's nothing.
0: Nothing. I made more being a busboy.
1: Mm-hmm. Yeah, I guess I made more money than you in New York City, I guess.
0: Did you make money in New York? What did you do in New York City?
1: From time to time, I did.
0: You didn't
1: yeah.
0: work.
1: Huh?
0: You didn't work in New York City. You interned for David Letterman for that show, but you didn't get paid for that.
1: Yeah, I did.
0: They paid you every week for
1: not
0: that?
1: Not for the internship, but when we were on television, we had to...
0: You got
1: we
0: to be like on television this, a couple of times?
1: Yeah, this union, they had to give us like $3,000 every time we were on TV.
0: You're kidding me,
1: I'm
0: right?
1: not kidding.
0: I didn't get a red cent from MTV.
1: Yeah, like even if... Like they had a person that worked at the show, and I don't know what they did except they would watch the show, and anybody that was on camera that worked there, they had to send them a check. So they had to watch the episode, and if I was like in the background or something, it was weird, and they would send me a check. And I didn't even know. And then if they said, hey, you're going to be on the show tonight, I got excited not to be on the show. I was like, that's like
0: $3,000. That's the thing right there,
1: so $3,000. Think about that. They're paying an intern $3,000. Could you imagine if you actually got a show? Like you're Bryan Cranston on Breaking Bad, how much money you're making. And then if it goes into reruns, you get checks.
0: Gosh.
1: You were on Nashville, that show about the country singers in Nashville.
0: I got to be on that show for 3 seconds. I had one line. I had to ask a question.
1: And you're on ABC television
0: yeah.
1: or whatever.
0: And I got, I think about, what, $2,000 or $3,000 for that. For literally three, listen, I had one sentence like, what's it going to be like to be on the road again
1: right.
0: as a reporter? I got paid like $2,000 or $3,000 for that day. And then I got residual checks for months and months
1: so
0: after
1: So where
0: that.
1: It goes into reruns in other countries or whatever, you're still
0: right.
1: getting paid.
0: Yeah, not anymore. But I think we had a different experience in New York, because didn't you live with your sister?
1: Mm-hmm.
0: What a New York experience for you, living with your sister and getting
1: city.
0: Paid. Buddy, I had to
1: yeah.
0: I had to struggle, buddy.
1: I had to work
0: every day
1: rich.
0: As a busboy.
1: All right, I got you.
0: I'm just like Samantha from Sex and the City.
1: You are so Samantha.
0: I used to, didn't have any money to do anything, so me and my buddy Warren would lean out the window and on fishing wire, drop down food and watch the rats try to fight for it. That's what you did up there, buddy. This $3,000 business and living with my sister.
1: My entertainment was, I found out if you bought the bus pass, it costs like $30 a month. I would just get on the bus. I had nowhere to go. I just look at the city, all sad tied.
0: What do you think your little son, do you think he'll ever one day like pack up and move to a big old city right by himself? That's hard to do, wasn't it?
1: I don't know. It's like weird to think about because I didn't know what was going to happen and I'd never lived in New York City before. You know what that comedian Jon Stewart said? I got lucky because when we were at college, I got to interview Jon Stewart and I said, what would you tell young people? Like your message for

0: to cry one day, and I was like, oh no, she's terrified and no way to get in touch with me at all times. Payphone.
1: Youth. It's 98.5 The Bull, Tig and Daniel.

0: It's 98.5 The Bull. You've got Tig and Daniel. So tomorrow we're going to get up, Daniel. And what are we doing right downtown tomorrow? You know exactly what we're doing.
1: Oh, I sure do.
0: Do you know what time you have to work tomorrow?
1: 8 o'clock in the morning.
0: I always have, I'm like your like babysitter or something.
1: Oh,
0: I got to get you dressed and get you to work and stuff. We're going to be the United Way Downtown Deco Challenge. Raising some money, and so me and Dan are going to be there from 8 until noon. What a shift that is right there. And Daniel lives like 1 second from me. He never, like, are we going to carpool?
1: I don't know. I don't know about parking and everything, so I might just take a little scooter downtown.
0: No, do not do that.
1: Which I might know.
0: What do you, like the opposite of yes? You know, I retired from scooters.
1: That's you know okay, that? good for you.
0: Because I fell off one, and I went to the doctor, and they said, you've destroyed your collarbone, sir. Yeah, and then I was in a sling forever, and I was at a previous company, and my boss still made me work. Like, the day I broke my collarbone, he's like, I don't care.
1: Well, you don't have what it takes to ride a scooter. I do, so right. I will probably scoot down there.
0: You're just going to scoot.
1: Well, I don't like to. You can ride facing me up front.
0: Okay, yeah.
1: I'm going to drive you down through there.
0: You know, on the bobsled, the guy in the front, he drives it, but mm-hmm. the guy in the back is the brake man. Let's ride a scooter downtown for the United Way thing, and I'll be on the back, be your brake man.
1: Let's not do that. Are you going to drive? Where would you park down there?
0: Parking spot.
1: Where, though?
0: Downtown.
1: It's going to be a big event. There's not going to be any place to park, so
0: You ever do that thing where I love this, man. This is just my favorite. You're driving down the road, and you're trying to find a parking spot, and then you see an open space ahead, and you're like, man, what? To what do I owe my great luck that there's a space right here, and you pull up, there's a motorcycle there? Or like one of those tiny, what is that car that people drive around that

0: looks like he could tip it over. There's always that. There's a little tease, you know?
1: Little parking place tease?
0: Little parking place tease.
1: You know, I base whether or not I will go to places or attend them based on convenience of parking. And I know that sounds crazy, but in Nashville, I used to have a doctor there, my main doctor. But I didn't like the parking situation, so I got a worse doctor that had better parking.
0: That's a great idea.
1: You can't tell me that you don't base places you go on parking sometimes.
0: Well, I also base things on proximity, too. Like, for example, like, your dad had a heart attack, and I sat there and watched him have a heart attack. So, that, you know, that'll get your attention. And I go, man, I need to worry about my heart because, you know, I saw a guy have a heart attack for, like, 8 hours and right in front of my face. And he's like, I got indigestion. It turned out to be a heart attack all day. So that, yeah. You know, I go, geez, you know, you read about heart attacks. You know about heart attacks. To see one happen in front of you, you take notice. And so I asked a guy here in town, and he's medically trained and all that, said, what's the best hospital if I have a heart attack? Is it St. Francis? Is it St. John? Where's the best place, the Heart Institute? Where do I go? And he goes, whatever hospital is closest. So I also find myself like almost going like, where is the, I went to Costa Rica and one of the first things I checked out was where's the closest hospital to where I am? Just in case.
1: I think I would look like for best food, like best cafeteria.
0: During your first heart attack?
1: Maybe, yeah. I'm going to be in there for a day or two. I want to have the best food, the best parking.
0: Your dad blamed it on your mom's coleslaw.
1: Broccoli slaw, yeah. The guy, in a movie, when you see somebody having a heart attack, it's a big dramatic thing, like Sanford and Son, hot new show, and the guy's like, clutch their chest. Big one and all that. My dad woke up, just wasn't feeling good all day long, and the guy's just like pouring sweat, just not feeling well.
0: He comes up to me, and he's like, Dag, I don't feel good. And I go, I was greatly sympathetic, and he kept touching his chest. And he's out there on the dock at the lake house. And I was like, well, what's going on? Are you all right? And he's like, well, did you have any of that coleslaw?
1: He thought that
0: had given him heartburn.
1: Meanwhile, the guy is trying to grill or something. He's pouring sweat. And he's for some reason, drank a beer. Like, what a ding dong.
0: Like, I feel bad.
1: My dad's having a heart attack literally all day long. And Tig and his wife are having him blow up floats. What the hell is that, man?
0: That's not true.
1: Okay, he didn't blow up y'all's floats?
0: He offered to blow up.
1: Guy's over there clutching his chest, and you know, trying to drink, like, his beer, and you're having him out there blow up floats for
0: you. He's blowing up this float, and I'm looking at him, and he's leaning down, and there's, like, sweat droplets coming off his nose, hitting his shoes and the ground, and I was like, man, what is going on? This guy is sick. But he wouldn't go to the hospital. Finally goes to the hospital. Heart attack all day.
1: Like, all day long heart attack. Are we going to be so stubborn that we won't go to the hospital?
0: Now, every time I get anything, I'm like, I get scared, man.
1: Oh, about a year ago or so. I'm sitting over here, and we're having a big meeting here at work. Town Hall. That's where all the guys from Oklahoma City that own the place, they come in, and they're just kind of giving you a update on the company and all that. And I feel a pain, like, in the back of my neck. And then the pain kind of moves down my arm.
0: To the left arm.
1: Yeah, and I'm like, 100% heart attack. No question.
0: No question about it.
1: I call my doctor, Dr. Carradini. You don't have to tell me my doctor's name. I know his name. Dr. Carradini. And he's like, well, I just looked at your charts. But I can assure you, you're not having a heart attack, but come on in. So I go in and see him. Turns out I had like a pinched nerve. That explains the pain that's radiating down.
0: That heart attack of your dad's got, everything now is a heart attack to me.
1: Well, here's the thing, and this is what Dr. Carradini told me, and I hope he's right about this. He said, if you get one of those things, you know, kind of like pay attention, but if you get two of them, that's a pretty good sign. In other words, if you're getting chest pains and you're pouring with sweat, probably need to
0: immediately go.
1: He said, if it's just one thing,
0: maybe not.
1: Be aware. But if it's two of those things combined, that's when you really need to pay attention.
0: Get on down to the closest hospital.
1: You know, because like if I'm sitting there and I'm starting to sweat, I go, uh-oh, is this a heart attack here?
0: It's the big one.
1: But Dr. Carradini says if you get a couple of those things, like the radiating pain and the chest pain.
0: A bit reassuring. You need the companion piece to really get worried.
1: Are you like the kind of guy now, if you're sitting around and you feel something, you go, uh-oh, and then you're like, I might need to start making my way to the hospital?
0: Yeah, I'm the kind of guy, too, that will invent things. Where I go, is my arm hurting or isn't it hurting? I don't know. And then because I'm thinking it's hurting, then I go, it's probably hurting.
1: You don't seem to be doing that as much lately.
0: Yeah.
1: Have you kind of like shifted out of that a little bit?
0: I've been, you know, getting in better shape, I would say.
1: Yeah.
0: Like,
1: This guy's down about 30 pounds for Will. I noticed that the other day in that picture we put up on the 98.5 The Bull Facebook page. You went from a large to a medium, which I don't know a lot of people that are able to do that. So congratulations on that.
0: I lost enough weight, but it's like in the belly. So I watched E.T. with my son, and I look exactly like E.T. at the end when he was in that river and he turned all white and his belly was distended or whatever.
1: But it's no longer distinct.
0: Yeah, so now it's like E.T.
1: That getting in a little bit better shape, does that make you not as prone to being afraid about heart attacks?
0: It helps because at least you're doing something about it. Not just sitting there and taking it and wondering. So I highly recommend it. But no,
1: somebody just texted and said, no doctor, grown man. He's implying
0: he's not going to go to the doctor?
1: Implying that they're a grown man, no doctor, grown man. That's funny. Good grief.
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3: Hit and miss showers and storms will linger through the morning hours. Chances will then taper off about lunchtime with temperatures near 90 at the noon hour and then highs today up to 101. More storms are possible through late tonight, early Saturday morning, and a few could be strong to severe overnight to start off our weekend. Highs tomorrow in the upper 90s. From the Bob Mills Weather Center, I'm News on 6 meteorologist Station 8.
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1: Hey, what's up? It's Daniel from Tig and Daniel. 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
1: Five on the approach to the Creek Turnpike, but clears beyond that point. Westbound Broken Arrow Expressway gets a little sluggish approaching I-44, and southbound 169 heading out of Owosso is still all clear. I'm Bryce Hulse with Oklahoma's Own Traffic.
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0: 98.5 The Bull, Tig and Dano. We're kind of, Dano doesn't like these forecasts, but it could rain or it might not rain. But
1: we were just
0: looking up tomorrow morning, too. So there may be some rain there.
1: No, I was just messing with you. We got an event we got to work tomorrow from 8 to 12.
0: Now, Lighty Tig
1: said it might get rained out. He got his hopes up.
0: No, I just didn't want to be wet at it.
1: All right.

0: You think it's okay if I, like, I have a babysitter that delivers my son to school because I'm at work entertaining America. Should I say, hey, when you drop him off, just let me know? Like, he's safe and sound, you know?
1: Yeah, I think so. That seems like
0: that's
1: a,
0: not too
1: a
0: much
1: thing.
0: To ask, is it? Do I sound like a crazy person?
1: No, just, yeah, he's there. I mean, that seems like would be a good...
0: Oh, and I forget. I totally forgot that I have that thing where I can watch where he is, and I forget about that all the time.
1: What you mean you can watch where he is?
0: You know, it's like Find My... And you can find
1: but
0: your own
1: here's
0: kid.
1: The problem with him. He's got this Apple Watch, and he don't wear it half the time.
0: I know.
1: Because I try to walkie-talkie him on the Apple Watch. It's about a 50-50 shot if he's wearing it or not. I can't call his iPad, but he can't take that to school, can he?
0: No, he can't take an iPad to school. I don't they're not even supposed to really have much at all to distract him from the lesson. Every now and then we get an email from the principal, not directly, but everybody's like, listen, don't bring that stuff into the classroom.

0: Top the Bull, Tig and Dano. Hey, you're cordially invited this upcoming Friday. So 1 week from now, Dano, exciting news we are having.
1: All right, well, this is the third annual Gavin Rose Bowl. Gavin Rose, of course, works upstairs at News on 6. He's from Collinsville. When Gavin was born, doctor said, this guy will never walk. He'll never talk. There's no hope. Turns out, though, he overcame all that. Thanks to his mom and dad.
0: Dedicated family, man. Yeah. I talked to his dad about it. Man, like, it was almost like the doctors are saying, like, it's a lost cause. But they did not feel that way, and they did everything they could. Now, Gavin works at News on 6. In fact, when me and Dan will go on TV, he's the guy who gets us mic'd up, and he tells us where to stand, because we're idiots up there, and he's saving us every time we go on television.
1: Yeah, so he's beloved here at the radio station. He's beloved in Collinsville. And so he is going to take on a lineman from TU football at the Gavin Rose Bowl at the Gridiron inside of the River Spirit Casino Resort. We hook a PlayStation 5 up to, like, the biggest screen you've ever seen, just about the same size as a movie screen. It's humongous. Yep. When I was a kid, if I could have hooked a Nintendo up and played Super Mario Brothers on a screen that big.
0: Dream come true.
1: Yeah. I got to figure out, though, Tig, am I still upset with Collinsville? I did receive a speeding ticket there once.
0: Well, you blew through a school zone.
1: It was after school hours, so it was. I received a speeding ticket. I did pay the ticket. I would, though, like a full pardon from the city of Collinsville. I don't want my money back, but I would like the pardon.
0: Now, was this a state ticket from a trooper, or was it from a municipality like the Collinsville Police Department?
1: I think it was Collinsville Police Department.
0: Because if it was a state trooper, you'd have to go to the governor.
1: Well, I'm going straight to the city of Collinsville.
0: Okay.
1: We're doing the Gavin Rose Bowl. I should be pardoned. I paid you the money. Let's just pardon me, all right? I want that off my record.
0: Okay, expunged.
1: Thank you. I don't know that you have the power to do that, but it's going to be next Friday, 6 o'clock, Gavin Rose taking on CJ Lyman.
0: You don't have to have tickets or anything. You just show up at the bar there at River Spirit Casino Resort this upcoming Friday at 6 p.m.
1: That's right. What is your prediction this year? Gavin Rose, I don't want to spread gossip here, has a new girlfriend. I think there's a lot on the line.
0: His family comes to town. His girlfriend's going to be there. I think Gavin Rose wins this one. I really do. I didn't think he was going to lose last time, though. So I don't know. But we'll see what happens this upcoming Friday, 1 week from today, 6 p.m., River Spirit Casino Resort. It's fun to be at the casino anyway. You might as well come in.
1: It's fascinating that he's going to play somebody that's actually featured in the game.
0: Yeah, like...
1: Could you
0: the
1: imagine?
0: Guy can play himself in a video game. Who gets to do that? That's pretty
1: CJ
0: cool.
1: CJ Turner, who actually spent a little bit of time in Auburn, where Tig and I are from.
0: That's right. So we're all excited. Hope to see you this upcoming Friday for the Gavin Rose Bowl. 6 p.m. at River Spirit this Friday.
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3: Hit-miss showers and storms will linger through the morning hours. Chances will then taper off about lunchtime with temperatures near 90 at the noon hour and then highs today up to 101. More storms are possible through late tonight, early Saturday morning, and a few could be strong to severe overnight to start off our weekend. Highs tomorrow in the upper 90s. From the Bob Mills Weather Center, I'm News on 6 meteorologist Station 9.
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1: The Creek Turnpike, but clears beyond that point. Westbound Broken Arrow Expressway gets a little sluggish approaching I-44, and southbound 169 heading out of Owosso is still all clear. I'm Bryce Hulse with Oklahoma's own traffic.
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0: 5 the Bull, Ty and Daniel. How often do you check your mail? Because my mail carrier must hate me. I forget, and then they get in that situation where they're just cramming stuff in there. Like, they don't care anymore, which God bless them because it's my fault. But I always wait like a month by accident. I forget I have a mailbox, to be totally honest.
1: I check it every day, buddy.
0: Really?
1: I always think I'm going to have something nice out there, but it's always junk mail.
0: Daniel thinks I was lying about this, but see, I get an email every day, and it takes a picture of the mail I'm going to get later that day.
1: That's a weird thing to have, but okay.
0: Yeah, I mean, it actually does exist. I mean, they take a picture of your mail. I mean, I guess I could just check it and find out, but no. I got to know what I'm going to encounter in that mailbox. If it's bills, I just won't open it. Pretend like it didn't happen. It's 98.5 The Bull.
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1: Oh my gosh, Tig, the new season of Fortnite kicked off yesterday. I couldn't wait to get home to play with my sister. She plays Fortnite with me. She's down in Alabama, and so we could like hang out a little bit every day and play Fortnite together. Dadgum internet was out all day long.
0: What did you do? You had to live like Abe Lincoln over there. Just look at a book or something?
1: I mean, it was more like... I was looking forward to doing something, and then you forget how like how much internet. Would you rather be in your home with no power or no internet?
0: Yeah, I'd probably go with the. I'd probably not have the internet over power. I'm the dumb guy who, when the power goes out, every time I walk into a room, I still flip the switch like it's going to work.
1: And I saw on newson6.com that Spectrum has now bought Cox, and is I guess there maybe that had something to do with why the internet was down in my neighborhood yesterday.
0: I doubt a transition like that would cut off the internet,
1: well,
0: would it?
1: I mean, it just it's like, that no internet all day yesterday, and then boom, the headline comes out.
0: There's something weird going on because I go to that Velvet Taco there on Peoria and 15th, and I go over there. They're closed during the middle of the day. Power was out. Traffic lights out. There's something weird thing going on.
1: Maybe somebody hit a pole or something.
0: Yeah, maybe that knocked your internet out, too.
1: But it's back, and I can't wait to get home.

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0: Well, Daniel, you had a big night. You went out to Outback Steakhouse, and somebody, the proprietor, I guess, noticed you and took a photo of you or something, and now you are excited. You love Outback Steakhouse.
1: I do love Outback.
0: Since a boy.
1: I was there at the one on Riverside down in Jinx, and I've decided now that Tig and I are going to say that we're providing complimentary bread each time you go eat it.
0: So the bread you get is now compliments of the Tig and Daniel show.
1: That's correct.
0: I see. So when you go into, just think of us, when you go into the Outback and they bring out that wooden whatever, and there's a piece of brown bread on it, just think of us.
1: I wonder if we could get some cards printed that says a bread courtesy of Tig and Daniel.
0: Of course we can.
1: You know, they know that we would then talk about that Outback.
0: I know, like free ads.
1: Thousands constantly. Of dollars of advertisement.

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1: I know what you're thinking.
0: You're experiencing Deja Moo on 98.5 The Bull.

0: McDonald's the other day, and there was a lady there, and you get your food, and then as you drive up, she's right there next to the drive-thru. So you go to the first window, you pay. You go to the second window, you pick up your food. And the third, not really window, but there's a lady there waiting on you to ask for stuff. It's a good spot because it's full of traffic all day.
1: I mean, it seems like McDonald's would say, hey, please don't. Just even for your own safety, please don't stand there. That's kind of not a great place to stand.
0: And then I wonder, I think about what, they go through, not having a house, and it's got to be tough in this heat. I mean, my God, and then the cold winters and all that kind of stuff. Remember, I was in Nashville one time, and I'd had some Coca-Colas that night. And I'm wandering around Nashville, and I see a guy who appears to be homeless. And I just said, I'm going to talk to the guy. And he was a very nice guy, and I said, "Hey, I'm gonna go in there and grab a drink. Do you want to have one?" And he's like, "Well, I don't know." And I said, "Yeah, come on, sit down at the bar with me." And I did, and so I brought this guy in, and I said, I got him a beer, and I got myself a beer. He didn't even touch his beer; he didn't even drink it. And I said, "Well, so what's it like?" I got the courage to ask him, "What's it like? You're out here on the street." I said, "What's the worst part of it? Is the cold? Are you hungry all the time?" And he says, "You know what, man? You know what the worst part is?" And this broke my heart. He says, "It's so lonely out there. Like, I have nothing to do all day." And, so I know people are going to be like, "Well, go get a job and all that kind of stuff." But he's like, "Man, you don't really have friends and everybody ignores you. Everybody who walks past you on the sidewalk, they just don't make eye contact." He's like, "It's really a lonely life like this." And I go, "Geez, I didn't even consider that."
1: So even the loneliest man was trying to get away from you. He was like, it's lonely out there. But
0: I was inviting him in. He's like, "I don't know."
1: He's like, "I ain't drinking a beer that you gave me, Bill Cosby." He was scared that you were trying to take advantage of him. There's camaraderie, though. You see a lot of groups out there together. I'm not saying that he's lonely, or denying his loneliness. But from what I see, there tends to be some camaraderie or some brotherhood amongst people.
0: I think they work together
1: the
0: too. Like, one guy's got a tent, and so, but somebody else has something else, and they do kind of like tiny communities, I guess. The loneliness part was like something I never considered. I thought it would definitely be the hunger or whatever.
1: Did you consider that maybe he's trying to convince you to give him some money?
0: He never asked me for money.
1: Did you just give him some?
0: Mm-mm.
1: Tag.
0: I did. I do. If I did, I don't remember that.
1: You bought him beer, though.
0: I bought him one. He didn't touch it.
1: Huh. Because he thought you put something in it.
0: Well, the guy gave it to him from the bar. I didn't touch it.
1: He might have thought you and that guy were in cahoots.
0: Yeah. Okay.
1: Okay. If you're just sitting out on the sidewalk, Tag, and this guy walks up and he goes, "Hey, man, come get a drink with me."
0: Okay. Maybe it is.
1: And then
0: weird.
1: Y'all go to the bar and he's like, "Here, drink this, please." Are you going to drink it?
0: No, you're right.
1: Okay, then. Why don't you see
0: from his perspective?
1: From him,
0: like,
1: you're like, you're the creepy weird guy. Normally, you see a guy out on the streets, you get uncomfortable. Tig is so awkward and weird that even they're like, no thanks, man.
0: They see me coming, they put down the sign.
1: They go writhe on the other side of the street.
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0: noticing less people, like homeless folks walking around? 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
1: No, I still see quite a few.
0: Still seeing them. I noticed that I went to

0: Casino.
1: Hey, what's up? It's Daniel from Tig and Daniel. 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

0: Game 5, the Bull. Hey, Tig. There's Daniel.
1: Hey, did you watch Brink of War yet? I know that you said you were excited to go see that. That's about Ronald Reagan and Mikhail Gorbachev. I guess meeting.
0: Yeah.
1: And I remember this a little bit. I was very young when this happened.
0: It's the Cold War, and Russia's a superpower. We're a superpower. What's going to happen? Will we accidentally fire a nuke at them? And then they go, geez, we're being attacked, and they start firing at us. It's a very, very uncomfortable time, I think, in international relations.
1: Oh, absolutely. And I grew up during this time where I was scared to death of Russians, thanks to the movie Red Dawn. I think in Rocky, didn't he fight a guy from Russia?
0: Hunt for Red October. All these movies were hot.
1: Yeah. Yeah. So I'm surprised you haven't gone to see this. This looks right up your alley.
0: Yeah, here's where I'm at. I look at the run times now, and I go, man, I can't sit there for 2.5 hours. Come on.
1: But, Tig, if it's a good movie, it's as long as it is.
0: Now,
1: you know?
0: What's it called again, this movie?
1: This one's called The Brink of War. It's 1 hour and 57 minutes.
0: Right.
1: You can handle that.
0: I would love that. And you know what's funny is... I think Jeff Daniels plays Ronald Reagan. Is that right?
1: He does, and yeah.
0: Now, that's the guy from Dumb and Dumber.
1: Correct.
0: Now, that's some range right there in acting. You got like a buffoon who has to go poop on a toilet and scream.
1: Right.
0: All the way to playing Ronald Reagan during the Cold War, a tense moment for the United States of America.
1: And the guy that plays Mikhail Gorbachev is the guy from Chernobyl, which is, I think, one of your most favorite television shows.
0: Yeah, it was wild.
1: Now, you watched Chernobyl, right? Was that 6 episodes?
0: Mm-hmm.
1: So roughly 6 to 7 hours. You didn't complain about that. You know why? Sometimes if it's good, it doesn't matter if it's
0: an hour. Can I watch this at the house yet?
1: Not yet, no. It's in theaters right now.
0: Okay.
1: It's not going to kill you to rise up on your hind legs and go to a movie theater.
0: There was also that one where the guy... you want to talk about a stressful A job. This guy, I mean, he must have been, I don't know how he did just getting the liquor every night with this pressure he had. He had to tell Dwight Eisenhower, who later became the president, what the weather was going to be like on D-Day. And he was sending up balloons and weather balloons. And like, it came down to like, in a way, what he said about the weather, whether or not they were going to attack that day or not.
1: Okay, that movie is called Pressure,
0: yeah,
1: and it is streaming now.
0: All right.
1: You can watch that at home. If you have Peacock.
0: Imagine that you're a young boy and you're fascinated with weather and you think you're just going to talk about cumulus clouds. You go study the weather and you're just like, I'm just going to be a weather person. And then the United States comes to you and says, hey, listen, here's the deal. You're going to have to make this huge decision for us, whether we invade France or not. And you better get the weather right, pal. Like, if there was, you know, a forecast for a random Tuesday and you're just trying to figure out if you can lay out the pool, that's one thing. This guy had to basically tell the United States, was it a green light on the weather or was it a red light on the weather?
1: Okay.
0: That's a lot of pressure.
1: Do you have Peacock?
0: No, I don't have Peacock. But I can buy it.
1: You're not going to buy... Why would you buy this thing for $29?
0: I can rent it.
1: I think it's streaming on Peacock now where you don't have to buy it. That's why I asked you if you had Peacock.
0: Right, but I'm not going to pay for a subscription. I don't...
1: Why should you have to pay for anything, right? You're a big star.
0: No, I looked at my credit card, and I'm paying for something called... what's the people that bring the food to your house?
1: Uber Eats? DoorDash?
0: Whatever. Yeah, I got the DoorDash pass, and I don't even know what that is. It's $9.99. No, I don't know.
1: Okay,
0: I've never
1: unrelated to Peacock.
0: I've never used DoorDash, but my point is you build up these subscriptions and you forget you have them, and then you're sucking your checking account dry.
1: Okay.
0: And so you steal from your neighbors.
1: You just described how this poor guy had to plan out this big D-Day invasion, and you can't seem to manage...
0: I'm not getting Peacock.
1: Your Peacock subscription.
0: No, thanks.
1: You should tell Dwight D. Eisenhower, hey, buddy, you know, forget about all this. Guess what I'll have to do in the future? Decide if I want Peacock or not.
0: Yeah,
1: that's pressure.
0: If Eisenhower was here, he'd be like, send me back to that war. This Peacock stuff's confusing me.
1: But so you'd rather just buy the thing.
0: Yes. And then
1: for $30 instead of getting Peacock for 3 months and then canceling. You know, you can cancel your subscription,
0: but
1: right?
0: But I'll forget, and then they just keep sucking the money out. That's what they want you to do. They want you to sign up and forget you ever did it.
1: You know what you can do right now if you don't want Dash Pass?
0: Yeah, how do I do it?
1: Just go and cancel it right now.
0: I don't know how.
1: You're kidding.
0: No, I didn't ever have a Uber, whatever that thing is. The Dash. DoorDash.
1: Are you messing with me?
0: I never had DoorDash ever. I've never ordered anything.
1: So how do you have the DoorDash pass if you've never used it?
0: I don't know. That's the big question.
1: I guess a ghost.
0: And so I tried to cancel it, but I can't even figure out my account.
1: this is helpful for everybody right now. Take out your phone, Tug.
0: All right.
1: I know this might take a second, but I'm going to help everybody out. It's, if you have an iPhone, not for you Android weirdos, but if you have an Apple iPhone,
0: yeah,
1: go to your settings menu.
0: Settings.
1: Now, I'm going to explain it to you like I would explain it to my mom. So please don't work ahead. Just tell me once you...
0: I'm now in settings.
1: Okay. You see at the top where it says your name?
0: Yeah.
1: Click on that.
0: Yeah.
1: It says personal information, sign in and security, payment and shipping. And underneath that, what does it say?
0: Subscriptions.
1: Hit that.
0: Okay. And now it's gone over.
1: It should show you at the top active subscriptions. Maybe if you didn't realize you had it or not.
0: See, it's not
1: and
0: on.
1: Inactive.
0: It's not on there.
1: Well, then you don't have DashPass.
0: Well, how come it charges $9.99 to my credit card? I've got Apple Music. I do pay for ChatGPT. That's my best friend. I pay for extra storage in the iCloud or something.
1: What do you need extra storage in the iCloud for?
0: Jeez, what the hell is this?
1: What?
0: I paid $100 for something.
1: You're kidding me.
0: No.
1: Let me see that.
0: Oh, my God. It's a... Oh, they done
1: well, got... Let me see it. What is it?
0: It's called Monarch. It's to budget your money.
1: And they charge you $100?
0: $100. I hope that's a year.
1: Even at a year, that is an expensive app.
0: Oh, my God.
1: So now, look, I've just saved you $100. You've been paying $100 a year for a silly app.
0: What is that one that says Hub on yours?
1: It don't say that. It does say I spent quite a lot of money at the store that sells only fans.
0: The fan store?
1: Yeah, I didn't sign up for that.
0: You subscribe to the... And they sell OnlyFans.
1: You're telling me that you pay $100 for an app that tells you how to budget your money?
0: Yeah. That's an irony
1: buddy,
0: there, isn't
1: you're
0: it?
1: A big old dip ass.
0: Thanks, I guess.
2: 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Don't overthink it. We never do. Your next text could be on 98.5 The Bull before you know it. 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

0: gum it. Now I've gone and done it because I started talking about French onion soup a second ago, and now I flung a craving on Daniel. And then, you know what? That got me thinking about chili that you eat. Now I'm thinking about chili. We've been talking about food too much, and I know that it's not cold outside, but even like any change from what we've been going through feels like a massive difference. And now I'm already thinking about turning on the television. College football's on. Eating chili. That's what we have coming up, right?
1: Will you, why don't you try making some chili at home? Do you have like a crock pot or a big old pot you could use for the stove?
0: Not really. I'm not prepared for that.
1: You would love it the most because you can make a bunch of chili, put it in the fridge, put it in the freezer. Perfect.
0: But we're still missing this one thing here in Oklahoma. And I never really had tabbouleh till I got here. So there's things that I've learned in Oklahoma.
1: I still haven't tried that. What the heck even is it?
0: Tabbouleh.
1: What is that?
0: Tabbouleh.
1: Don't you want to know what it is?
0: It's pretty good.
1: Well, what
0: but,
1: is it?
0: We don't have Brunswick stew. We still can't find Brunswick stew. And I got on Amazon and ordered some, and it was disgusting. Like, a good Brunswick stew. We don't have that. That's great football stuff.
1: It's a regional.
0: Yeah, it's a regional cuisine.
1: Tyke and I have moved around to different regions of the United States doing this job. There's something in South Carolina called chicken bog.
0: It's delicious. That's similar to me to what those teens are eating. They call it boy kibble. There's a little bit of meat and rice in it and stuff.
1: No, it's like chicken rice, and it's made like
0: meat and rice
1: cauldron or something over a big fire. And it's
0: there are regional cuisines that you might not encounter if you just stay in one spot.
1: Alabama, no tabbouleh. We don't even know what the hell that
0: even
1: is.
0: Yeah, that's like weird, man. We still don't. I was shocked. I went to a cookout here and I said, they had hamburgers. I said, you guys got ketchup? And they looked at me like I was crazy.
1: People eat ketchup here.
0: I know. But
1: We do need for Will to get a restaurant to make some Brunswick stew, like a barbecue place.
0: A special Brunswick. Call Oklahoma Joe. I got his number. You want me to call him?
1: I don't think he wants to be harassed.
0: Whip it up, son.
1: But I wonder if we could get somebody to put that on their menu just for the fall. Just to try.
0: Tyke and Daniel's Brunswick stew.
1: Yeah, something like that.

0: Oh my God, what a bunch of tattletales. Oh my God. I got in trouble at work yesterday a little bit. The boss came in and showed me an email, and I had to do something different at work. And then you guys, you listeners, you guys wouldn't make it in prison because y'all a bunch of snitches. Y'all call up and tell Daniel that I don't upload the podcast and stuff. But I wasn't even here this week, so I don't want to hear it this week, so back off. But anyway, I go to AI, which is my North Star, and I said, I just did this for fun, Daniel. I just did it like 1 second ago. I said, what can the Tyga Daniel show do better? That's us. Would you like to hear what it says?
1: According to what now? ChatGPT?
0: This is going to be Gemini on the Google.
1: Okay. I don't like Gemini.
0: Don't tell me. What if Gemini takes over the world and they hear you say that? They're going to kill you.
1: Gemini ain't going to be the one, but go ahead.
0: But anyway, here's what Gemini says we should do to improve our show. And this is what I'm talking about. Bunch of tattletales out there making my life difficult. First thing it says, fix podcast upload day delays.
1: Uh-oh.
0: That's what it says. Listeners frequently note occasional delays in uploading daily radio broadcast episodes to the streaming apps like Apple Podcasts. In fact, host, that's us. Oh, I didn't even see this part. Have even joked about it. Ty getting scolded on and on and on. You need to establish a strict upload schedule. Now, I do have a strict upload schedule. However, what I don't do is upload it when I'm on vacation.
1: Nobody complained when you were on vacation because we are running best ofs and nobody expected a podcast.
0: Now, what I like about that criticism is it wasn't really about us and the things we talk about. They didn't mention that. Okay, let's go to the next one from Gemini. What can Tyga Daniel, the show, do better? The next thing AI says, expand listener line capacity.
1: What does that mean?
0: Like the phones get jammed up. Are you going to type an email or do you want to do the show?
1: I'm going.
0: Daniel's over there typing. He gets mad because I'm
1: typing a script, but go ahead, phone time.
0: We're doing the show. You can do your script on your own time.
1: And go.
0: Like, that should be one of the things. Make Daniel pay attention to his own freaking show.

0: Oh. Expand listener line capacity. And then you said, what does that mean? Now, what do you think that means? You didn't know because you weren't paying attention.
1: Listener line capacity. They think we should have more lines coming to the studio.
0: Some dedicated fans have often voiced frustration on social media platforms about the issue. They try to dial in repeatedly, getting busy signals. Expanding phone capacity or adding a text-in channel, which we just did, by the way.
1: That's true.
0: Could help alleviate some of these problems. 918-879-9898. 918-879-9898. If you call the line and it's busy, you can always text us. And we enjoy getting those texts because, like an email, you don't have to do it that second, but we try to get back to you at our leisure. And finally, balancing recurring bits. Need to balance that out, Daniel. Wow. That's on you. Make sure that we let everybody know when we're playing The Sound of Moolah, for example.
1: We already do that.
0: Well, tell me when we're playing it then.
1: Sound of Moolah is coming back in the fall.
0: Okay. Yeah, the very broad stroke there. Sometimes.
1: You have to have the exact date. You can't just say the fall.
0: And then it says, you know, the bullfight and all that kind of stuff. So there you go. You need to come up with more bits, Daniel. It's what AI says about your, you know, Daniel, he comes up with the bits, but he doesn't do a good job.
1: Here's the problem with some of our, quote, bits is, like, we will be doing something, and then we start listening to other people. And then we will stop doing something because some ding-dong says that they don't get it. With Peace and Love, the guy we had before our boss now, we used to do something called sensual shout-outs, yeah. And we kind of liked him. And then this guy was like, nah, people don't get it. And unfortunately, I listened to him, and the guy's just wrong.
0: Yeah, you cower in fear, and you're a pushover.
1: No, I believe
0: you are the coward. Says Daniel can approve. This is specific to you, by the way. I swear to God, this is on a Gemini. You need better impulse control, it says.
1: What does that mean?
0: Daniel is famously stubborn and prone to pushing boundaries. It says that even it listens to our podcast somehow. It says, I listened to a prime example. You know, it's called Red Bottom Gate, where you talked about spanking me and it turned my bottom red. And AI is like catching on. And it says he needs to like work on that kind of stuff. Yeah, because management doesn't like it. Show more patience when you have interviews and are talking to people on the air, it says. Daniel gets rattled in tense moments with callers. And you actually, how does it know that? You had to call a listener and apologize because you were being nasty to him one day when he called in.
1: Well, first of all, I didn't have to do nothing. I chose to because I was being a little rude with the guy. And sometimes during the 98.5 The Bullfight, or sometimes we'll be talking to somebody, If they're too bad, I'll just have to be like, can't do it. We just have to move on.
0: Also, it says you need to improve your organization. While Tig is usually one scolded for getting an Apple podcast, Daniel shares equal responsibility for the show's digital footprint. He should be more proactive. And to the recurring listener complaints, you should be more reactive. So there you go. Yeah, I can ask about me, but I'm getting bored.
1: Yeah, I figured, yeah. Okay, just run it through
0: I'm
1: me.
0: I'm just
1: and then,
0: getting bored.
1: Not going to ask about you.
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1: Hey, what's up? It's Daniel from Tig and Daniel. Believe it or not, August is here, and it's kind of like the unofficial start to organized chaos. School's back, sports are starting back, schedules are packed, and if your current car is showing its age, hey, this might be the perfect excuse to make an upgrade like I did. I can honestly tell you when it came time for me to buy a new vehicle, I went to Don Carlton Honda. That's where I got my Honda Passport Trail Sport, and I absolutely love it. Sammy, the manager over at Don

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0: You know, I got this drone. I like it. For a drone that takes HD videos and HD pictures, it is awesome. And it's easy not to crash it because the computer, you know, because it knows it's a dumb human, it doesn't crash. And I took it up to the lake there at Grand Lake, and I wanted to get a beautiful sunset video. Do you want to see it?
1: Yeah, I'll look at it, yeah.
0: All right. You want to watch the sunset together?
1: But for some reason,
0: when I'm in Tulsa, I get it out. Yeah. And I live in Midtown Tulsa. Like, I can get that thing up to, like, I don't know if it's allowed, but I get it up pretty high. But I go to the lake, and they have, like, a height restriction at the lake. I wonder what that's about. You seem like the lake would be, like, infinity in the air. You can do whatever you want. Down there, it's, like, highly restricted or something.
1: That is strange. How can they tell you?
0: Like, and the computer and the drone knows the altitude that you're allowed to go to, like, based on where it is. And so you get to a height, and it just stops going up, and it rings an alarm and says, you can't go any higher. We're not going any higher.
1: Hmm.
0: Why would there be that at the lake, but in downtown Tulsa?
1: Are you in a flight path or something?
0: No, it's out at a lake. Not that I know.

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0: It's 98.5 The Bull, Tig and Daniel.
1: So the other day I go to the house and it's about 85 degrees in there. Now, I don't keep my thermostat down to no 85, so I go, uh-oh, this means trouble. I went outside, looked at the air conditioning unit. It was up, froze up. I go, oh, no, they're not good at all. I tried to turn it off and let it thaw or whatever it does. whatever you do. And then the next day I wake up and it's like 90 degrees in the house. And I go, oh, shoot. Got a guy out there to look at it. He goes, you're low on R22. That's refrigerant. Now, here's the problem with R22. They really don't sell it that much anymore. It's hard to come by. They ran out of it or something. Old units use it, and now, since it's scarce, it's expensive and hard to find. The guy goes, you know, look, you know, that would probably get you through the summer, but we don't really sell it. You need to call somebody else. Anyway, long story short, I end up having to get the unit replaced.
0: Mm-hmm. That's a big expense.
1: That's a pretty big one, yeah. Pretty big one. Guy, they come out and replace it. Two gentlemen. Guys probably in their late 20s, early 30s. 4 hours it took. They're out there sweating. It's hot inside. It's hot outside. And they've replaced my air conditioning unit. At the end of it, though, I was like, do I tip these guys? Now, who do you think I consult?
0: The AI.
1: ChatGPT, our Oracle.
0: Oh, so what
1: ChatGPT says, I want you to predict what it said, and then I'll tell you what it said.
0: Okay, well, one story about Daniel is he had movers moving one time, and then they got done, and they just went about their day. And I said, you didn't tip those guys? I think you tip a mover. And so I think if they're out there on their hands and knees in 100-degree weather, lifting up a 1,000-pound, whatever that thing is, I think the tip is an order. That's what I would think.
1: Well, ChatGPT says it is not normal. You don't normally, typically, you don't tip. You can if you want. You feel like they did a great job, you should give them, you know, $20 to $40. Yeah. But typically, no, it's not a tipping situation. Because this thing costs, you know, it costs like 10 grand.
0: Well, yeah, you wouldn't tip them 20% of 10 grand,
1: like,
0: obviously.
1: When I go buy my car, I don't, you know, I don't tip the guy that sold me the car. So I did not tip them. I probably should have, but I didn't have any cash on me.
0: Did you get them water or anything?
1: I did give them two Gatorades throughout the day.
0: Okay,
1: buddy, it was so hot in my house. At the hottest point, 94 degrees
0: inside
1: the house.
0: And so once that new baby got purring, do you notice a huge difference? Like,
1: I wasn't able to stay like for the whole time for it to warm up, but it was like 94. I turned that thing on, shut the doors, started dropping pretty rapidly. I would say it dropped like 3 degrees in about 20 minutes.
0: So,
1: which, by the way, these new units, if you've not gotten an air conditioner lately, they're quiet as a mouse.
0: They are.
1: I even looked out. I was like, man, you know, the other one sounded like it was about to take off into space. And are you sure this thing is on?
0: Does it still have that fan where the leaves fall into it and stuff? You know, on top, it spins around.
1: It is still a fan,
0: and
1: yes.
0: If you're a kid, you stick a stick in there for sure. Still got all that?
1: That's a young man's game right there now, because you're like coveted about this thing. You're like looking after it.
0: Yeah, because you're like, this is the most expensive thing I own.
1: I wish I'd see a kid come over and stick a stick down in there now. I'd kill him.
0: Okay, well, all right. That's
1: back
0: a little
1: in the day,
0: extreme.
1: Back in the day, though, that was my pleasure. Yeah, cool. Putting the stick
0: in that thing.
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98.5, the Bull, today's hot country. What's going on? It's Nikki Reed. Happy Friday. Filling in for Dina today. How about a little bit of Riley Green? It's Think As You Drunk on 98.5, the Bull.

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1: That's great.
2: 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We don't mind. Just no pictures, please. 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

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That continues through the 23rd out at Claremore Expo Center. 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

0: 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And coming up after the break, got some requests at Kenny Chesney, along with Thomas Rhett on the way and Lee Bryce. So stay put. 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
3: 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Oh, yeah. 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
1: Hey, what's up? It's Daniel from Tig and Daniel. 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School's back, sports are starting back, schedules are packed, and if your current car is showing its age, hey, this might be the perfect excuse to make an upgrade like I did. 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

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It's our third annual Gavin Rose Bowl out of the Gridiron at River Spirit Casino Resort Friday night from 6 to 8. 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

0: the Bowl. 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

0: 98.5, The Bull coming up after Flatland Calvary. I'll have your chance at tickets to go see Thomas Redd. He's coming to the BOK Center September 19th. Right now, Cody Johnson.
1: He's a ranch hand in a pinch, man. Hotter than the red on a cattle brand. Cause she's a gold digger with a quick trigger. A cast iron skillet swinging lid flipper. Now he's a double wide on the county line.

horseback. Now he's a buckskin, 15 hands, five-time team road champion,

0: back.
1: 98.5, The Bull, here we go. I'm looking for caller number 9 at 918-879-9898 for a pair of tickets to go see Thomas Rhett. He is coming to the BOK Center September 19th. Again, looking for caller number 9 at 918-879-9898.
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0: start to organized chaos. School's back, sports are starting back, schedules are packed, and if your current car is showing its age, hey, this might be the perfect excuse to make an upgrade like I did. 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

the bold Today's Hot Country. My name's Nikki Reed, filling in for Dina today. Just about time for me to head out. Broadway and Friends is coming up next. Right now, Jason Aldean, let's try that in a small town.

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18: Found out it was National Radio
19: Day.
18: It
19: was yesterday?
18: Nobody told us.
19: Cheryl didn't do anything for us.
18: There were no balloons. There was no buffet. Free cold pizza. Nothing for those of us who come in here and give our sweat and blood.
19: Did you get flowers?
18: Ain't nothing. You know what I got? No, I got a reminder this morning when I opened up my computer. A buddy of mine said, "Hey, what'd you do for National Radio Day yesterday?" And I was like, "Well, I didn't do nothing because nobody told me." Yeah. So, you know what? The heck with it.
17: Heck with them all.
18: Beauty of radio. We can do whatever the heck we want.
19: Today
18: is National Radio Day on this show.
19: Exactly.
18: Everybody else celebrated it a day early. That's the way we look at it. So, happy. I don't know what you're supposed to get us, but bring it on up. We're ready for it, whatever it might be.
19: Whatever you get, rip off the knob and turn it up.
17: Crank it up. Rip off the knob.
18: And beat on the dash.
17: Yeah,
18: that's what you got to do. Yes, we should do that. We should talk like old radio.
17: Hey, everybody.
18: Hey, everybody. Welcome to the show. Hey, it's Friday on the big show here with Broadway and Friends. Hey.
19: Hey, you got to do a time check.
18: Stop me before I read a birthday list. Lord have mercy. Hey, we are glad you're here. Happy Friday. We are Broadway and Friends. I'm Broadway.
19: I'm T-Wall.
17: And I am Mitch Pancake English.
18: And we want you to be smarter when you leave than you were when you got here. So we're going to teach you some stuff to help make that happen. So get ready to get your learning on. T-Wall, what do you got for us, man?
19: Well, the expression blind as a bat has convinced generations of people that bats navigate entirely without vision in reality. Nearly every bat species has good functional eyesight. But they also use echolocation, which allows them to locate insects and avoid obstacles as they fly through darkness with precision, but they actually have good eyesight. So, in the future, replace blind as a bat with blind as a politician, and you'll be much more accurate. Right?
17: Exactly.
18: Yes.
17: Yes,
18: they are.
17: T, you would not believe this, but that was going to be my fact of the day. I'm not joking.
19: You are.
18: What?
17: My hand to the heavens. So I always have an emergency one. I swear to you, I was going to use.
18: You both had the blind.
17: Yeah, he did it much better than I would have. But
19: what
17: was
19: your punchline?
17: I just ad-lib it. I don't know. I couldn't see it coming. I don't know.
18: He doesn't need no stinking punchline. He just makes his punchlines up as he goes because he's a true comedian.
17: I don't know about that.
19: I made that up.
18: He's a professional.
17: Right. I was the whole time you were concentrating, I was thinking, now what am I going to do? Because that's what I was going to talk about,
19: but you did
17: it much better. All right, so how about snakes? If a snake ate you, only your hair and your nails would be left because they cannot process the keratin protein that's inside of you. If you had clothes on, too, then they
19: would be left.
18: After it digested you, that's all that would be left.
17: It would all be left. That and your clothes.
19: You never see snake poo, though. You never see snakes.
17: No, you don't. Well, they're hygienic.
18: Well, first of all, who goes looking for it? You've never seen
17: snake wipes?
19: Yeah, right.
17: They're very clean, T.
18: So many jokes. All right, anyway, moving right along. The guy who assassinated President Garfield back in 1881, he used a gun with an ivory handle. And the reason he did that was because he actually told somebody this. He thought it would look good in a museum one day.
17: Wow.
18: Right?
17: That's foreshadowing. Wow, that's scary.
18: It might have looked good in the museum, but somehow or another got lost, and it's not on display anywhere.
19: Did you know that President Garfield really liked lasagna?
18: He did not, and it's not true. None of that's true. Why did you do that, T?
19: Vice President Odie told me
18: that. All right, that's enough. We're done. We're done here.
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2: I was all but 22, I think, at the time. I'd been out on the road, lonely at night. And it'd been a while.

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With this cute little country girl called Mai. And boy, let me tell you, she was the prettiest thing I'd ever seen in a pair of boots. Well, she walked right up to me, handed me a beer. Gave me a look like, let's get out of here. And that's when I realized that she was every cowboy's dream come true.

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1: Remember yesterday when we were talking about Meta, which is Facebook and Instagram, were being sued by 29 United States.
2: Yes.
1: United States.
2: Mm-hmm.
1: And that they were
2: getting kids hooked.
1: Basically. Yeah, the whole purpose is they filed a civil lawsuit against Meta because they say Meta's policies are targeting children and getting children addicted, and it's a problem. And we told you yesterday they were suing them for $200 billion.
2: Yes.
1: I mean, $200 million. Yeah, that was wrong.
2: Oh.
1: $1.4 trillion.
2: With a T.
1: Yes, sir. $1.4 trillion. I said $200 billion yesterday. That's what I said, but it's $1.4
2: trillion. Can people even count that high? I mean, trillion is
1: there's got to be like two people in the world that know what that number even looks like, and we all know Elon Musk is one of them. I don't know who the other guy is. I have no idea.
3: It sounds, though, if you hear that number, you're like, I'm Marty Frifkin. I'm suing you for $1.2
2: trillion. Yeah.
3: Can you see the lawyer coming up with that number?
2: Yeah. Violating my rights. My child's rights.
1: Did your neighbor run over your toe in the driveway?
2: $3 trillion.
3: $3 trillion.
1: Yeah. So here's what's going to happen. That's a lot of money, yo.
3: Yes, sir, it is.
1: A lot of money. And so apparently they've already put a plan in place. And this is not a joke. Apparently they've already put a plan in place because they're like, if we lose $1.4 trillion, we're going to have to make some changes up in here.
3: And here are
1: some
3: Facebook?
1: Of the things that they're going to have. Well, wouldn't that be great, man? Because let me tell you something. That's a subscription I'd let go in a heartbeat.
3: Amen.
1: You know, I was like, sorry, boss, can't post on social media anymore. They're charging for it now.
2: Yep.
1: Here's what's going to happen. Zuckerberg says some things that will change. First of all, this will be in the lawsuit, the death of the infinite scroll and autoplay. Those features are intended to take you down a rabbit hole and maximize your screen time. That's not going to be happening anymore. They'll have to stop that. It'll be the end of the like button.
3: No, damn.
2: What's the point of it then? Why am I posting a picture of my dinner if I don't want to see how many people like it?
1: You know what? That's old school Facebook. Because once upon a time, you just posted your dinner to show people, hey, I ate tonight. Here's what I had. You weren't trying to get likes. But the like button is one of the main ways that teens get hooked on social media. Because
2: they want to see how many they get.
1: That's what targets the algorithm.
3: Oh, I see.
1: You know? And so they want to get rid of this lawsuit is trying to get rid of social validation metrics, period.
2: They're going to get a button that says, I like you. Do you like me? Check.
3: Yes.
2: Or no.
1: I can't imagine that the influencers of the world are real happy about this. Because
3: need to go away anyway.
1: If you get rid of the likes and stuff, I mean, think about it. There's people out there making millions of dollars just being stupid
2: aren't we all influencers away. Though I mean, it's like, hey, come on, you want to tonight? Do you want to? aren't we all influencers?
3: You're a bad influencer.
1: You're only an influencer if you can convince people to do what you want to do, T.
2: To
1: hear you tell it, you hadn't influenced anybody time. There'll be no more algorithmic manipulation. That could mean a return to the old chronological way to look at your feed. Meaning they're not just going to be throwing...
2: There's too much manipulating going on around here.
1: You know, it's like you like a picture of a tiger, right? Mm-hmm. And so the algorithm goes, well, he likes felines. So now you get lions and you got people all the cat ladies are showing up on you. And so they want to get rid of that. Curbing frequent notifications.
3: Oh, thank you. Yes. That'd be worth it right there.
1: They're trying to cut down on excessive push notifications, which you can very easily stop. I don't get push notifications from Facebook or Instagram.
3: I have turned that off too.
1: Ain't nobody got time for that. I mean, think about it. We have almost 100,000 people on our Facebook page. If we post something and they like it, our phone would melt. It's just ding, ding, ding. Yeah, no thanks. And they're also going to get rid of Finsta if they lose this lawsuit, which Finsta is like a burner Instagram account that your parents don't know about. And I don't even, that's a separate, I don't know nothing about Finsta. I don't have teenagers anymore, but it sounds like trouble. So all of those things are going to change if Zuckerberg has to stroke a check for $1.4 trillion. Dollars. Dang, that's a lot of money, man.
2: Wouldn't he'd have to declare bankruptcy? I'm not making a joke, wouldn't he? I mean,
1: I don't know. What's his? Let me see what his net
4: here,
1: was.
4: I think, honestly, it's they shoot for that high of a number, and much. Then they realize if they get 100 million out of it, you know, I mean,
1: they're never going to get 1.4 trillion.
4: It would be nice if they say, hey, you know what? We want to financially hurt you because you did do something bad. But more importantly, we're trying to do something for society and change. You know what I'm saying? Where a lot of times when we hear about lawsuits, it's not about the money. It's about
2: changing things. In an annuity, wouldn't have to pay it all at once, and then somebody, whoever wins it, could call J.D. Wentworth because they want their money.
1: There you go.
2: They want it now.
1: By the way.
4: I will be taking my part of that money. Yeah, you're right.
1: What a coincidence. As of August of 2026, Meta Platforms is worth exactly $1.39 trillion.
4: Okay,
1: so there you go. They're trying to put them out completely out of business.
2: They want it all.
1: Yeah. I don't think you got to put them completely out of business. Just spank them on the hand and tell them not to do that no more, like your mama used to do. That'd take care of all of that.
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1: The wonderful rain-cooled air this morning still giving way to more summertime heat later this afternoon. Near and north of Tulsa, where we see the most sunshine return, still rebounding to near 100. Cloudier locations in southeastern Oklahoma, mostly reaching the low to mid-90s. Another flare-up of scattered heavy thunderstorms possible Saturday morning. For the Bob Mills Weather Center, I'm News on 6 meteorologist Stephen Nairns.
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1: I guess we should probably do a trigger warning on this story. We're about to talk about something a little sensitive.
2: Something.
1: If you're a person that gets all bent out of shape when you hear something sensitive, be careful, because this is about to happen, because we're about to talk about passing gas.
2: Now listen, I'm happy.
1: I'm happy to report. I really am. I'm happy to report that it never happened to me. But I was in the room when it happened to other people. Because, you know, sometimes it'll just jump right on you. And it'll jump right on everybody else. And then, like, you know, you sneeze or something and, you know, bad stuff happens. And it happens. And every time it happens, if somebody rips one in a classroom, some kid, you know, can't hold it back.
2: Well, you got to laugh.
1: Everybody, like, because listen, I don't care. I've said this a million times. I don't care if you are at the Pope's funeral. If somebody rips one, you're going to laugh. I don't care, because farts is funny. Yeah. Period. End of discussion.
2: That's full a t-shirt stop. Right there. Farts is funny.
1: I think he should be. So this teacher out in Houston, she's like, you know, it's awful, because it's terrible when you're the dealer and not the smeller. That's a terrible moment in your life. Because now, I don't know how many kids are in a classroom these days. Let's call it 25.
2: Okay, that's a good round.
1: Yeah, 25 in a classroom. Well, there's only one that's not laughing. And he's looking for a hole to crawl in, you know? And so this woman was like, well, that's a terrible thing to happen. And so she's like, you know what? Here's what we're going to do. So she had a little conversation with the class early in the school year. And she said, look, here's the thing. Everybody does it. There's not a single person in here that doesn't do it. I do it. You do it. Everybody does it. And it's natural and it's normal. Now, you have two options here. She said you can let it go, hope it doesn't make any noise, and pray they blame it on somebody else. Mm-hmm. Or you can come over here to this corner.
3: No.
1: In the classroom.
3: No.
1: That is now officially designated, her words, not mine, as the fart corner. That's where you can
3: go. Is there like a vent or something over there?
1: No, it's the place where the kids bring back their library books.
3: Books stink anyway.
1: Not making that up either. She said, listen, if you got to do it, just come over here, do your thing, hang around about 10 seconds, and then come back and sit down. Nobody cares. Now,
3: I'd be in that corner all the time.
1: She thinks that's going to stop the giggling in the classroom.
3: No.
1: Because now you can't even take your library book back, because you're like, oh, I got to take this book back. You know, I got where the red fern grows. I've had it too long. I need to take this back. And as soon as you start walking toward that corner, everybody's like, and then you got to, you know, I didn't do nothing, man. I was taking my book back.
2: Too bad kids don't really use pencils anymore. You get an electric pencil sharpener and then just say, you know what? They're making that noise, right?
3: or that's good. Or, you know, everybody has, every classroom has like a pet, right? For the class. Have some barking spiders over there.
1: Perfect.
3: Right?
1: Yeah, the barking spiders. Those are important. And do kids even still use like notebooks in class anymore?
3: No.
1: Because you know, if you time it just right, ripping a sheet of paper out of a notebook. just saying. It's not like I'm giving away any trade secrets, because I guess everybody, you can't rip an iPad like that.
2: So. I was such a bad student, the only thing I could pass in the classroom was gas.
1: It's funny how some things never change, isn't it?
3: Yeah, there you go. Yeah. Mm-hmm.
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1: On the last Nash Villains.
2: That's
3: all right, how about this one?
2: Try it again.
1: On the last episode of Nash Villains.
4: Oh, I like that. That's
2: Ooh, a, that was your Rod Serling. Yeah,
3: Rod Serling. Yeah, you felt my using my teeth.
4: Oh, yes, very nice. I saw you. That was a cool face you were making while you were doing it, too. All right, so we've been giving you a sneak preview of the new podcast, Nash Villains, over the last couple of days, and we're up to part three now. Now, so far, we've met a guy named Kevin Hughes, who is a 23-year-old that runs a Cashbox magazine country music chart. This was back in 1989. There is no more Cashbox magazine. Yeah. And he was murdered on 16th Avenue, which is Music Row.
2: The chart
4: Nashville.
2: Was stacked by people paying money to That's go right. up the chart.
4: You met a guy named Tony D, and we met his partner, and we found out that they were taking money from the record labels to move songs up the charts. And when Kevin Hughes showed up, he said, we're not going to do that anymore. And when last we heard from Tony D and his main guy, they were getting ready to go take care of Kevin Hughes. And that's where we're going to pick up with part three. March 9th, 1989. It's Thursday night. Kevin Hughes and Sammy Sadler are at the Evergreen Record Studio on 16th Avenue, right in the heart of Music Row. It's a little after 10 at night, just another ordinary Thursday, and the business of the day is winding down. Up the street, a young couple is driving through the row in a little red Volkswagen. Bobby Lyons is giving his friend Allison a ride to the movies. They're on their way to see Bill and Ted's Excellent Adventure. They'll never make that movie. In fact, they're about to have an adventure of their own that they didn't plan for or want.
5: We saw this guy in a ski mask holding a gun, and he ran funny, like he had a board down his back or something.
4: Now, that odd, stiff run is going to matter more than anyone could possibly know at this time. Kevin and Sammy step out of the studio into the dark. The masked man is waiting. He shoots Sammy Sadler first and nearly kills him. Sammy goes down immediately, and then the gunman turns his attention to Kevin Hughes. Now, this is the detail that told police everything they needed to know about what kind of crime this actually was. Kevin runs. He zigzags up the street toward that little red Volkswagen. He's trying to get to the light, trying to get to people, just trying to get to help. And the man in the mask chases him down and executes him. A robber doesn't do that. A robber takes a wallet and runs. This man was on a mission, and his mission was to make sure that Kevin Hughes never spoke again. Sammy Sadler survives, barely. But Kevin Hughes, the kid who made his own charts, the kid who thought the numbers should tell the truth, well, he's dead in the street at 23 years old. And here's the cruelty on top of the cruelty. Because Sammy was there and survived, whispers start all around town that maybe he was involved. Even the police had him at the top of their suspect list. Now, there was never a shred of evidence for that. He'd lost a close friend and nearly lost his own life. But that suspicion alone was enough to damage his music career for years. The shooter didn't just take one life that night. He damaged another permanently. And so the case lands on the desk of a Metro Nashville detective named Bill Pridemore. He and his colleagues can see the shape of it almost immediately. I mean, everyone on Music Row can. This wasn't a robbery. This was about the charts. This was about the money. They just couldn't prove it, and they wouldn't prove it for a very, very long time. Ooh, I feel so bad. Now you got to wait the whole weekend to find out what happens next.
2: Yeah.
4: That's the Nash Villains podcast. It's going to be making its world premiere on September 1st on our website, which is BroadwayandFriends.com.
2: Spell out the word and.
4: And you can find out. And if you've missed out on part of that, well, you can go and listen to the whole thing in one sitting.
2: Right.
4: It's only, this one's 31 minutes long. So you can get it in a quick trip. Yeah.
2: It's a cool story. I mean, it's interesting.
4: Except for all the dead people.
2: Well, I mean, other than that. Cool story. It is called Nash Villains.
4: It is called. I mean, you got to explain.

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1: This has been a very therapeutic segment of the show for me. I don't know how you guys feel about that, but I enjoy getting all this stuff out of my head.
2: Yeah.
1: Because I have these random thoughts sometimes, and if I don't tell somebody, they just keep, it's like an earworm song. It just keeps rolling around in there, and I can't deal with that. And so we decided we would just start purging ourselves of this at the end of every week, not too long ago, with a segment that we like to call, If You

0: might suck, but the theme song's
1: killer. We're jamming, man.
2: There we go.
1: Come on now.
0: All right, so here we go. Here's some things that the stuff that keeps us awake and wakes us up at 3 in the morning. We're thinking about it. Like this, if you think about it, in the movie Home Alone 2, remember Home Alone 2, right?
1: Yeah.
0: Kevin was neither home nor alone in that entire movie.
1: You know what? You're right about
0: that. He was in New York hanging out with the homeless people.
1: Yeah. Right.
2: What's going on here?
0: Just a ripoff is what that is.
3: You know, if you think about it, and you can try all day long, no matter how many lasagnas you stack on top of each other, it's still just going to be one lasagna.
0: Oh, wow. That's
1: just pretty much, yeah, because that's tall. What it is.
2: It's a 72-layer.
0: It's all made. Yeah. Wow.
1: Okay. You know what? If you think about it, the banana is no longer the food that looks like a phone. You know, people would pick up a banana and go,

0: Now that honor belongs to the Pop-Tart, right? I mean, it's flat and square.
1: That's true.
0: Right? Yeah.
2: That is very true. Yeah.
0: That's a phone now.
2: You know, if you think about it, 30 years down the road, one of the hardest things that a young person will ever face in their life is trying to find a username that hadn't already been claimed.
1: That is so aggravating.
0: It sucks, man. When you have to put numbers after your username, doesn't it?
1: Yeah. Exactly. You know, if you think about it, sleeping in is actually considered lazy, but going to bed early isn't.
2: That doesn't make any sense.
1: That doesn't make no sense at all.
2: Is that right?
0: If you think about it, the reason dogs follow people into the bathroom might be because we always go with them when they're going to the bathroom, right?
1: Yeah, that's true.
0: Right?
1: I never thought
0: about
1: that.
0: We got them on a leash, usually, and they think, hey, that's how it works. Well, this guy's got to go. Well, I got to go in here with him.
2: Got to go walk the person.
1: Cat will follow me in there, and I'll shut the door, and then I'll see, like, a little cat arm come underneath. It's funny. I really want to get in there.
2: You know, if you think about it, the opposite of the opposite of the word wrong is the word left.
1: And that's
2: the opposite of the opposite of the word wrong.
1: Wrong would be right.
2: And the opposite of
1: the word would be left. Yeah, okay.
2: The opposite of the word wrong is the word left.
0: You're thinking about some deep stuff.
2: It hurts my head when I wake up thinking this stuff, man.
1: If you're always right, nothing's left, right?
2: Yeah.
1: Think about that, too. All right, you know, the real message behind every one of those paper towel commercials, if you think about it, is that if you want to have a clean house, don't ever get married and never have kids.
0: Yeah.
2: Yes.
1: Right?
2: It's never mom spilling crap in the kids.
0: Exactly.
2: Yeah, right? Yeah. You're 100% right, Pancake.
0: If you think about it, it would make a lot more sense to let the passengers with the lower economy seats get on the plane first because they got the long walk.
1: I've said that every time.
0: Why do you let the people who sit up front go first? Now we got to walk past them trying to put stuff up in the aisle and everything.
2: Well, if you let the peons on first, who are the people in first class going to judge? Who are they going to judge? You know what I'm saying?
3: Absolutely.
2: And finally today, if you think about it, auto parts stores and building supply stores could make a pretty good bit of extra money if they would just sell joke products. Like some dude comes in looking for a bottle of blinker fluid and you got one, you know, or some kid walks into Home Depot looking for a board straightener. Oh, they're right over there on aisle four.
0: Exactly.
2: They're missing out, man. I'm telling you, they're missing out. Yeah.

0: Okay, Coy.
1: Hey, come on, Coy. Get on.
0: Hey, got that guitar.
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3: The wonderful rain-cooled air this morning still giving way to more summertime heat later this afternoon. Near and north of Tulsa, where we see the most sunshine return, still rebounding to near 100. Cloudier locations in southeastern Oklahoma, mostly reaching the low to mid-90s. Another flare-up of scattered heavy thunderstorms possible Saturday morning. For the Bob Mills Weather Center, I'm News on 6 meteorologist Stephen Nairns.
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1: Here we go down to the Sunshine State to see what's going on. Is it the heat, the humidity, the alligators? I have no idea, but something's driving these poor people crazy. Sing along if you know it.

0: Broadway, Sarasota, Florida. Now, we had this story a couple months back, but this is kind of the official What's Up Florida update.
1: Oh, because... Okay,
2: get that. Can we get that thing? We got it. Slap it. T-Walt, just hit it right there.
3: There we go. Very nice. All right, there we go.
0: Okay, remember us telling you about the guy in Sarasota that called police to his home and said, I need y'all to get over here immediately. I just went downtown to see my meth dealer, JJ.
3: Yes, I remember that, yeah.
0: And JJ sold me some meth, but I think he might have sold me bath salts instead.
1: Yeah.
0: I'd appreciate it if you guys would come over here and test my meth and make sure that it's okay.
1: Right.
0: Because I just used some of it, and it ain't giving me that burning sensation that it normally does.
1: It's not the quality meth I'm used to. Right.
0: So when you make that kind of call to the police in Sarasota, Florida, or anywhere for that matter, they are happy to oblige.
1: Yeah.
3: Oh, they are. They like it.
0: So they came over, and they did a field test on the meth, and they said, well, we got some good news for you, man. This is high-quality meth.
1: That's some good stuff.
2: High-quality meth.
0: Bad news is you're not going to get to take any more of it because you're going to jail and it's going to the evidence lock.
1: Right, yeah.
0: So that's kind of how that works out. Now, here's what happened when he went to court. Screaming and crying about JJ ripping him off on his meth.
1: Apparently, JJ used the daytime NyQuil instead of the nighttime, right?
0: Yeah, he didn't put enough bleach in it or something. I don't know. So he gets to court, and they find him, of course, guilty because it's kind of hard to plead not guilty when you made the call to come. Hey, I need to come check my meth for me.
1: Yeah, come on now.
0: Now, here's what happened. He found himself in front of a sympathetic judge.
1: Wow.
0: Because the judge only sentenced him to community service.
1: How about that? Boy, he lucked out.
0: He has, I don't know exactly how many hours, but he's got so many hours he's got to complete. And the judge said, once you complete your community service, and if you can pass a drug test every month.
1: That's the key.
0: While you're doing it. Mm-hmm. Oh, and also, by the way, you are not allowed to go in a bar.
1: Right.
0: And you can't be hanging out with JJ no
1: not
0: more.
1: JJ, no, no way. More.
0: You and JJ, no JJ are done.
1: Right.
2: No more JJ.
0: If you can get all that stuff done and pass your drug test, all of the charges will be dropped.
1: That's a pretty generous offer.
0: I would say so.
1: Yeah, it is.
0: Sadly, he will still be stupid because there's nothing law enforcement can do about that. I mean, there's no fixing that level of dumb. Meth. Not even once, kids. Not even once. We once again ask the burning question.

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1: 98.5 Bullseye Traffic from the Mullen Plumbing Traffic Center.
2: There appears to be an accident eastbound I-44 close to the Broken Arrow Expressway that's making it about a 23-minute commute from Lewis to the expressway. The IDL is all clear downtown, and southbound 75 slows down at the Creek Turnpike, but clears beyond that point. I'm Bryce Hulse with Oklahoma's Own Traffic.
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1: You probably got some friends maybe that are getting married this summer, and maybe you got an invitation to the wedding. Maybe it hasn't shown up yet. Yeah. Maybe it got lost in the mail.
2: I'm not sure
1: about that. But maybe they don't even want you at the wedding.
2: Probably.
3: You ever think about
4: I've been
3: that?
4: Invited to two weddings in the past month.
1: Really?
4: Yeah.
1: I
4: didn't go to either one of them.
1: What's the matter? They didn't have an open bar?
2: That's what it was.
4: I wasn't sure, and I didn't want to ask.
1: You got to specify open bar if you want tea to come.
4: Yeah, that's...
1: So we thought we'd try to help you out here because we don't want people to be stressed out over the summer. It's a happy time of summer. And listen, if they don't want you at the wedding, you don't need to go to the wedding. So we thought we'd give you some signs that your friends really don't want you to be at the wedding. Mm-hmm. And that way you won't go out and, you know, buy new clothes and all that and buy a blender that you really didn't want to give them in the first place. Yeah. So here's some ways to tell that your friends don't want you at their wedding. You got to save the date notice 3 weeks after the wedding.
4: That's a bad sign, man.
1: They don't want you there.
4: Yeah, they just want to check.
1: Yeah, and that's okay.
5: Not a good idea.
1: That's okay.
2: If your invitation was just a text message, they don't really want you there. They're right. Just like,
1: you ain't even worth a stamp.
2: Yeah. They're not saving any money.
4: I actually got a text on one of those weddings the night of the wedding.
1: Uh-huh.
4: It said, hey, where are you?
2: Nice.
4: It was my friend's daughter getting married. And I texted back. I said, what's up? And he goes, Kelsey's getting married. She's married tonight. And I said, oh, I RSVP'd no on that. And he goes, oh, I didn't know that. I said, sorry, man.
1: Liar.
4: Yeah. The cover of the invitation says, no pressure.
2: See, yeah.
4: Yeah, really. It's okay, man. Yeah.
1: Well, another way to tell your friends really don't want you at their wedding, if they specify it in your invitation that you'll be sitting at the kiddie table.
4: Right.
2: Yes, you're not going to, which no. I get a lot of those. I get a lot of those myself. If, you know, and then ways to save money, sure. But if your invite asks you if you'd be willing to maybe bus tables, then obviously they don't really want you there.
1: If your dinner choices on the invitation were bring your own or leftovers, they don't want you at the wedding.
4: No, right. Yeah. Yeah.
2: If you were asked to bring a date who doesn't like to eat too much, then you go, hey,
4: yeah,
2: stay home. I really don't want you.
4: Don't bring Patty.
2: Yeah, exactly.
4: Last time you brought Patty, this is not a buffet, man.
2: We lost money.
1: And the best way to tell that they really don't want you to be at their wedding, if your invitation came with a -1 instead of a +1, you don't want to be there.
4: No,
1: no, sir.
2: Not at all.
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1: The thunderstorms from earlier today ended up giving us a little bit better afternoon. That was welcome news. Tonight, we're going back to a chance of thunderstorms late, more likely for our Saturday morning. We have about a 40 to 50% chance of thunderstorms. A few of those could be locally heavy. Morning lows will be a muggy 76. The high temperature in the afternoon, though, should still manage to get up to around 96 or 97. On Sunday, only an isolated thunderstorm chance and a high near 96. Back into the 100-degree range by Monday and a chance of a thunderstorm. From News on 6, I'm meteorologist Travis Meyer.
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1: 98.5 Bullseye Traffic from the Mullen Plumbing Traffic Center.
2: Southbound 75 gets very sluggish on the approach to the Creek Turnpike. Northbound 169 heading into Owosso is all clear so far, as well as everywhere along the IDL. I'm Bryce Holz with Oklahoma's own traffic.
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1: All right, so we stole this idea from Rolling Stone magazine. We're going to own that. That's fine. Whatever. There's nothing new under the sun. We're going to own it today. The next time we do it, we're going to credit a friend of ours, and after that, it's ours. That's the way that works.
2: Just the concept. I mean, it's going to be totally different because we're different.
1: Yeah. Now, we saw this with an interview with Matthew McConaughey, and I thought, that's something we should do. And it's My Life in 10 Songs, where you basically are going to go in and you're going to put a list together of the 10 most impactful songs of your life. And Pancake, for some reason, like, I'll do it.
3: But it's not that easy to put
2: together. No, man. Tell us why.
1: Oh, my gosh.
2: The song's impactful before we
1: play it. Yeah, we got to know why. You can't just play the song. You got to tell us why. But I think what we should do is you tell us why first, and then we'll play the song.
3: Okay. All right. I can do that.
1: So let's get started. We're counting down from 10 to 1. We're going to start with number 10. So what do you got?
3: All right. Number 10, as y'all know, I used to like to indulge when there was, you know, things like open bars. And I've gotten rid of all that. I don't do that anymore.
1: You didn't do that.
3: So you think, all right, you know what? If you're going to, you got to do the bad if you're going to do the good. And I thought, you know what? This song right here, number 10 by Tim McGraw, says everything about just that.

0: Yeah. It just changed that little girl's loving to Coors Light.
1: Yeah.
2: Exactly. Yeah. Right. And it
1: fits. All whatever was free at the bar. Well.
2: Exactly. Right. Yeah.
3: Yeah, exactly.
0: Number nine, I think, is perfect advice. And people, if you know this song, go back and listen to it, but listen to the words. Because when you have something and you want to control it so bad, what happens is that you lose either that person or you lose basically all control. And that's why 38 Special has a place at number nine with Hold On Loosely.

0: concert I ever went to.
1: You're 38 Special?
0: 38
2: really?
0: Special.
2: Very cool.
0: Wow. 38 Special and Eddie Money.
3: Wow, Eddie Money.
2: All right, everybody, if you've been through a divorce, you have a divorce song. And that is kind of like just to kind of keep you up when you were down. And this song, man, I would be in my truck on my long drives, and I would either play it on my iPod, or if it came on the radio, I'd crank it up to 11 because he's got great glasses and number 8. Don't you know
0: I've never been divorced, so I don't know the rules, but I think that you're required to sing your divorce song at a volume so that you think that your ex can hear it no matter how far away and how fast you're going.
2: Number 7 is because I was a television meteorologist for nearly 20 years. This song right here, you got to include something that you've always done, but I also think because it's a night that Broadway and I spent together, and this song is reminiscent of this.
0: Get out of your car until we explain what he just
2: said.
0: Yes,
2: please.
3: Yeah. Stick with us, please.
2: The live version of this song is much better, if you ask me, too, because the beginning of it
3: is
2: really good.
3: Was that a hurricane you guys were in?
2: Yeah, it was a hurricane, man. Yeah.
0: October 5th, 1996.
2: That night.
0: Made landfall in Panama City, Florida, came right up through Dothan, Alabama. I had been in hurricanes in Mississippi before, but not in a direct hit. That was my first time, and it was wild. We had our families, like both of our wives, and our,
2: on
0: I think
2: couch,
0: we had
2: kids.
0: One kid apiece at that time.
3: At the station?
0: They were at the station. In the sales pit, sleeping on the floor and sleeping bags and stuff. But we had a friend who later became my morning show partner. His name was Tom, and he was a weatherman. Like, you know, I got a thing for weathermen. And so Tom was at the TV station that was carrying the CMA Awards. So part of our hurricane coverage was we had Tom on the phone going, and the winner for the female vocalist of the year.
3: Wow.
0: Yeah, it was that.
2: So you had two country guys doing the weather, and then the weather guy doing the country stuff.
0: Yeah, what's up with that? Nothing made any sense. That's also the night I accidentally played Bad Dog No Biscuit when we wanted to take a break, which I have still
3: watched live that.
2: I never let him live it down. Number 6. Now, in this industry that we're in, you got to move around a lot. Television, radio, I mean, you are moving everywhere. And one thing that I absolutely love to do, I love traveling by car and just being on the open road. And that's why I think number 6, Tom Cochran, Rascal Flatts, comes in at number 6 for this one.
0: Oh, yeah. Our station's like that. Our station fired me.
2: Be thinking about it all night long.
0: So there you go. That's number 10 through number 6 of My Life in 10 Songs of Pancake. This is fun, man.
2: This is. Fun. I like this.
0: Hard to do. But I was looking at your list, and I was like, because I've known you forever, and I'm like, oh, I know what he's going to say right there. I know what he's going to say right there. I know what he's going to say right there. I had no clue what you're going to say when we get to number 5.
2: All right.
0: I have no idea where this even came from, but we'll get to it next.
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1: Man, I've been waiting for this because, like I said earlier, I know you. We've been friends for 30-something years. And so when I looked at your list that you sent me, I was like, I know what that's about. I know what that's about. Oh, that's his divorce song. I know what that's about. Yeah. But this one, I was like, I don't get it. So please explain number five to me.
2: All right. As I gotten older, I realized I've become a little bit more mature and that sort of thing. But when I was younger, I think I thought I was the S. You know, man, I mean, I'm the one that came into a room and I was a disruptor. I was the one that I made sure everybody knew I was in the room.
3: Everybody, look at me. How do you look like me so far?
1: Hey, look at me.
2: Yeah. Hey, 1 T, you got me to a T right there. Absolutely. And so if I was a wrestler, this would be my walk-up song.
3: Oh.
2: All right.
3: Okay.
2: And I think I still, there's some of me that still has that attitude, but back much younger, I think this song was my attitude I always had.

0: I love Nabs.
1: Great song. Though. Then they did Love Hurts, which is kind of interesting, right? So that's my number five.
2: Hold up, Hank.
1: Sure.
2: I have to comment on that.
1: Sure, man.
2: Yeah. I love you like a brother, man. You know that. But I got to tell you, if you ever approached me in a threatening manner and said that line to me, I would open hand slap you because I could.
1: Anybody could. But I had that in me thinking I was that little dog that barked a lot and thought he was bigger than he is. 100%. Then you realize, I'm not really. All right. So growing up in Florida and in a small town in Florida and in Mississippi, there was not much to do, man. So like on Friday nights and Saturday night in the little towns, you hung out in the Publix parking lot, man. I mean, that's all you did. Or you went out to the silos or you did stuff. But during the day or even during the summertime, you would go out to the creek and or the rivers or whatever. And I lived right next to the Withlacoochee State Forest, which is had the Withlacoochee River went through it. And we'd go down there and we'd do that. And when this song came out, I would always sing it with, instead of Alan Jackson's Chattahoochee, I would sing Withlacoochee.

0: That song never gets old.
1: Never will, man.
0: That song never. There's something about that song. You can't get tired of it.
1: It's teenage angst, everything. Yeah. Everything that's in there in that song. He nailed it with Chattahoochee. So that is definitely what I wanted to include. And then number three, of course, I think everybody feels like you don't want people telling you what to do. And so along with that hair of the dog attitude, this Billy Joel song pretty much, I think even still today, kind of tells me a little bit about that, where I'm going in my life.

0: meant that business. Yeah, yeah, he meant that right there. And you know, because when you hear it, let's do it again. You'll hear this. When he gets to the words, my life, they doubled his vocals. Because he's like, I mean, you need to listen to me because I mean this so much, I'm about to say it twice at the same time. Yeah. How important this is.
1: Yeah. That's such a great song, too. All right.
0: I got to tell you, Pancake, I thought that was another divorce song. I missed on that one.
1: It kind of, you could. It could be somebody firing you song.
2: Yeah. It could be all kinds of stuff like that. Yeah.
1: You got to live your own life is what I think about it. This next one, though, is first off, my favorite band of all time. I've seen them in concert 7 times, and I'd see them again if they were still touring, but they're not. And if you listen to the words of this song, it hit me at a time where I'm like, wow, it's my life changer. It really is. I'm not joking about it. Like, you realize, especially when you hear the lyrics to this, that, you know, there's a point in your life when you used to think this way and a point after, and this song came up right at that time. And so it's Aerosmith's Amazing.

0: Man, it's such a great song. I mean, listen to the lyrics. And the best part about it is like, hey, when you figure it out, you want to help other people. You know, that's what I took away from it. It's like, I'm saying a prayer for the desperate hearts and everybody else that's looking for the truth. It really is. Aerosmith is. All right, which brings us now.
1: Number one.
0: It's my number one song.
2: This is the song that is the crescendo of your whole life's being on Earth.
0: 100% on this one. Matter of fact, so much so, T, and Broadway, this is no joke. Liza and I, right after we got married, we had to put our wills together. And so she did her will, and I did mine, and I was putting it all together, and it's all legal. And there's a space at the very end. You can, like, anything else you want to add, that kind of stuff, right, of what you've been doing. And I'm like, you know what? I love this song so much, and it's so true. And if people would just realize, hey, just keep going, you know, just roll with it, that they could, you know, it could really benefit them. And so I put it in my will that this song has to be played at my funeral, at the end of my funeral or memorial, whatever they wind up doing to me, but it has to be played
2: out the door
0: as I'm going out, or they or whoever, the exit song, if you will.
1: And they are required by law to do it because you put it in your will.
0: They're required by law to play. I'm not, and that is not something I'm making up. It's REO Speedwagon, Roll with the Changes.

0: So that's
1: the best part of it, and yeah. and that is the quintessential rock and roll song. It's got guitar solos, it's got a drum solo, it's got backup singers, it's got this great energy all the way through it, and then of course the killer ending. So if you listen to that song, it gets everything you need out of a rock
2: if
1: and roll
2: Broadway
1: song.
2: Broadway and I are still lucky enough to be on this earth when that day comes. We're bringing a boombox to you.
1: Please,
2: funeral,
1: I would love
2: case.
0: I will. I will stand in the parking lot like that dude in that movie from back in the day.
1: Say anything,
0: it up over
1: right?
0: my yeah. head. Yeah. Plague. Yes, sir.
1: All right. Good. Done deal. Now it's been said. It's in my will. If it doesn't happen, sue somebody.
0: So there you go. That is my life in 10 songs for Pancake. Monday's my turn. Hopefully I'll get it done over the weekend, man. I'm not kidding you. I'm
2: you
0: struggling
2: having a tough
0: with
2: time
0: this.
2: There?
0: It's hard, man. How do you pick 10 songs
1: right?
0: out of all the songs that you love? But I'll get it done. We'll get it done on Monday. By the way, I would just like to throw this out real quick. My favorite rock album of all time. Of all time. Is REO Speedwagon's Breakfast in America.
1: Oh, that's Supertramp.
2: That's Supertramp.
0: Okay, well, then I don't like REO. I always get those two
1: You
0: confused.
1: Can tune a piano, but you can't tune a fish in a Speedwagon.
0: Yeah, you know what else you can't do? Fix stupid. I screwed that right on up. All right.
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2: Eastbound Broken Arrow Expressway is clear on the way out of downtown Tulsa. Also northbound 169 heading into Owosso. And southbound 75 slows down heavily at the Creek Turnpike, but clears beyond that point. I'm Bryce Holz with Oklahoma Zone Traffic.
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1: All right, before we tell you this, this is an important fact you need to know. Kenny Chesney's net worth, according to Google about an hour ago, is estimated to be somewhere between 180 and 250 million bucks.
2: Wow. Okay, Kenny.
1: And that makes sense because he's had a long, illustrious career doing all sorts of stuff. So he got money, right? He don't need you to spot him 20. He's good. Now, since you know that, we'll move on to what happened out in California. A woman in California had her case against Kenny Chesney thrown out of court earlier this week because a scammer who was pretending to be Kenny Chesney actually did take $300,000 from this woman.
3: Oh, so, man.
2: A guy was pretending to be Kenny, so she sues Kenny for...
1: Yes, she wanted her money back. You owe me 300 grand because I'm stupid, and some guy told me he was you, and I thought, well, that poor man, all them stadium shows, he must just blow through his money.
2: Yeah.
1: I mean, he just went out to the Sphere last, and he must not be making any money. And he says, his music is so good, let me just give him $300,000. And then she sued Kenny Chesney.
2: Come on.
1: And the court... God bless whoever the judge was. And I know these kind of verdicts are hard to come by in California, but they threw it out. Like, we ain't even having this trial,
2: That's
1: dingus.
2: How bad that was. Yeah. It got thrown out in California. Think about that.
1: Yeah. We're not even going to talk about this, dingus. Just go home. We're not doing this. Now, her name is Patricia Linson, and she said some guy posing as Kenny Chesney over several months convinced her to loan him and another guy $300,000, and then she didn't get her money back. So she sued Chesney and said he knew people were impersonating him online and it was his duty to warn and protect his fans from scams. Is it, ma'am?
4: No.
2: Yeah. Get an email. Every one of his fans needs to get an email to warn him. Yeah.
1: Hey, what's it going to say? Hey, fan, I'm Kenny. I got plenty of money. We good.
2: Yeah.
1: I mean, you know, but that's not his responsibility. Now, if he wanted to do it, that would be a nice thing to do, but he's not required to do that. She said an unknown Chesney employee must have been secretly giving the scammer inside information about Kenny's career and the music business because he knew stuff that only Kenny Chesney would know.
4: We were talking about this earlier, about the Facebook. There's a lawyer that took this case.
1: Yeah. Oh, and he was excited about it, too, because you know what he thought? He's like, you know what? We're going to sue Kenny Chesney for $300,000. Mm-hmm. He is not going to want to fool with this.
2: No. It's probably
1: never,
2: 30.
1: It'll probably never even get to Kenny Chesney. They'll stroke us a check for $50 or $75. I'll get 40% of it, and we'll move on with our lives.
2: Yeah.
1: Well, guess what? Kenny Chesney don't roll like that. Mm-hmm. So his attorney was like, yeah, no, we're not doing this.
4: There's no threat of, like, countersuing anymore either, you know? I mean, because there are legitimate cases, obviously, you know, but it seems like there should be, right?
2: I think there should be a law that if you sue somebody, you can sue anybody for anything.
4: I mean, you can, 100%.
2: So, right? But the law should be is if you lose that suit, you pay the other person's legal fees.
1: She absolutely should have to
2: pay
1: Chesney's
2: attorney.
1: That
2: would cut way down on that. Because now you're not going to sue anybody unless you think you really have a case.
1: Right. And let me tell you something. I don't even know who the man is. Might be a woman. But Kenny Chesney's lawyer, not cheap.
4: No.
1: Go ahead and say that. Not cheap. And they had to fly from Nashville to California to deal with this nonsense? Yeah, no. That would have been bad for you, ma'am. The court said Kenny Chesney has no legal duty to protect anyone from someone impersonating them and then threw the lawsuit out, as he should have. Because, come on, Linda, Patricia. And now the whole world knows you fell for it. You just hung your dirty laundry out there now, and everybody knows about it. So listen, when you get that email next week from Riley Green, delete it. It's not him, man. It's not him.
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2: The thunderstorms from earlier today ended up giving us a little bit better afternoon. That was welcome news. Tonight, we're going back to a chance of thunderstorms late, more likely for our Saturday morning. We have about a 40 to 50% chance of thunderstorms. A few of those could be locally heavy. Morning lows will be a muggy 76. The high temperature in the afternoon, though, should still manage to get up to around 96 or 97. On Sunday, only an isolated thunderstorm chance and a high near 96. Back into the 100-degree range by Monday, and a chance of a thunderstorm. From News on 6, I'm meteorologist Travis Meyer.

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1: Bullseye traffic from the Mullen Plumbing Traffic Center.
2: Eastbound Broken Arrow Expressway is clear on the way out of downtown Tulsa. Also northbound 169 heading into Owosso. And southbound 75 slows down heavily at the Creek Turnpike, but clears beyond that point. I'm Bryce Holz with Oklahoma Zone Traffic.
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4: Well, that was a fun day, but unfortunately, this is the end of it, at least for us. I mean, we've done all we can do. We got you 4 hours closer to the weekend. The rest is up to you, my friend. But we are confident that you will manage to get there without our help. You're going to be fine. But before we go, let's check and make sure we got some takeaways from the show today. T-Wall, what's your biggest takeaway from the last 4 hours, bud?
5: Mitch said on the show, if I was a wrestler, this would be my wake-up song. And then we played the song. Listen, if you were a wrestler, you would have earned the nickname of Pancake. Because he is flat out on the canvas again. He looks like a pancake. Picks me up, flips me over.
4: There was a time when Pancake and Broadway actually got into the semi-pro wrestling there for a minute, and we both were pancakes.
6: That is a true story. I remember that wrestling. Well. Get out of the ring! It started cussing. We're like, we're supposed to be here. Like, I don't think the guy knew we were supposed to be.
4: No, they didn't tell him the script, man. They didn't. Yeah, it was bad. They thought we were just two bozos that climbed out of the. Yeah.
6: Why is the MC inside?
4: Yeah,
6: the
4: dude
6: ring?
4: Tore my shirt. It was bad. It was real bad. All right, Pancake, what's your takeaway for
6: you? Oh, I learned something today. Finally, after all these years on Earth, there's no such thing called blinker fluid.
4: Oh, you
6: now
4: didn't know?
6: I had no idea. Man, I went to go look for it everywhere. Now I know it doesn't exist.
4: Well, you're just not going to the right store, man.
6: Oh, is that what it is?
4: Not everybody carries the blinker fluid, man. It's a specialty item.
6: All right, what about you, Broadway? What'd you learn today?
4: Oh, geez, man. I'm going to spend the next week, I guarantee you, the next minimum of 7 days with a vision in my head of Pancake trying to act all bad, walking up to some dude in a bar and saying,
6: I did, man. I thought I was, man. I ain't going to lie.
4: Thanks for giving me
6: I'm
4: that.
6: I'm coming forward.
4: That's going to make me very happy. Hey, if you missed out on part of the show today or this week or anytime, you can always get caught up with the Broadway and Friends Replay Podcast. 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
7: 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I'm all over social media. Look for me, Mitch English. Add me. Say hello. I love hearing from you. Y'all be good or good at it. Take care, and I'll see you and look at you. T-Wall, what say you, sir?
5: Don't do anything dumb.
4: Too late. We'll see you back here on Monday. Have a great weekend. God bless you.
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You should hear her talking to her mama on the phone. 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

0: Kane Brown and 98.5 The Bull. I'm KC. And I wasn't able to go last night because I work at night. 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Team Covenant will teach you some games. Play games with everybody that gets there from around Green Country. The board game community is incredible around here. And those Team Covenant dudes are awesome. So every Thursday, if you can get it there, go to American Solera. What a cool thing they're doing. Jason Aldean, Luke Combs, and Morgan Wallen coming up.
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2: Eastbound Broken Arrow Expressway is clear on the way out of downtown Tulsa. Also northbound 169 heading into Owosso. And southbound 75 slows down heavily at the Creek Turnpike, but clears beyond that point.

Back in the day, Potts Farm was a place to go. Load a truck up, hit the dirt road. Jump the barbed wire, spread the word. Light the bonfire and call the girls. King in the can and the Marlboro man. Jack and Jim were a few good men. 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Better watch out for the boys in blue. And all this small town, he said, she said. 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Man, that talk is getting old. You better mind your business, man. Watch your mouth. Before I have to knock that loud mouth out. I'm tired of talking, man. Y'all ain't listening. Them old

around here we fix it. 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

This is Luke Combs in 98.5 The Bull. I'm KC. I just saw what Tige and Daniel are giving away next week for their bullfight, 7:40 in the morning. They're giving away tickets to come up here for the acoustic performance from Zach John King for our Bull Live performance. The food and the drink and the Q&A and get the pictures of Zach John King. Incredible. So make sure you win the bullfight next week. You're going to want to be a part of that. Zach John King, he just shot to stardom because of this guy. Morgan Wallen saw his stuff and said, come out on tour with me. That'd be a pretty cool call to get, right? Just think about me. This is Morgan on the Bull.

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1: Flatland Cavalry, 98.5 The Bull. This is KC. You know, Clet El Cordero, lead singer of Flatland Cavalry, married to the incredible Caitlin Butts from Tulsa, Oklahoma, who's live tonight in Muskogee at the Hot Air Balloon Festival. It's awesome. I love it so much. Red Dirt Rangers are hitting the stage, and she's doing a... Caitlin's doing an acoustic set. So I hope you're headed down there or you're there right now getting ready to go watch Caitlin perform. She's amazing. Post Malone, Blake Shelton, Ella Langley. Oh, and I got George Burge and Luke Bryan with Ride, Ride, Ride coming up on The Bull.
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Ride, Ride 98.5, The Bull. This is KC. I've got Jordan Davis on the way. I want to play. I haven't played MacArthur yet tonight. Still one of my favorite songs. That Hardy, man, he can write. And the fact that he got Tim McGraw and Eric Church and himself and Morgan Wallen on one track, amazing. So MacArthur's coming up right now. The incredible Ella Langley. Be her on The Bull. She